the music industry's top trade mag. This week on Chart Crush, it's 1966, a great transformative year in rock, soul, and R&B, and pop. Just check out some of these songs that hit number one. Simon and Garfunkel's breakthrough, The Sound of Silence, number one the last week of 1965 and the first week of 66, and then reclaimed the top spot from the Beatles for a week in late January. Lou Christie's ultra-catchy Four Seasons riffing Lightning Strikes for a week in February, followed by Nancy Sinatra's These Boots Are Made for Walking. Then the spring brought the Young Rascals' Good Lovin', Percy Sledge's Soul Heartbreaker, When a Man Loves a Woman, and the Rolling Stones Paint It Black, immediately followed in June by the Beatles back at number one with Paperback Writer. Its run on top interrupted for a week by Nancy's dad Frank Sinatra's Strangers in the Night. And we're only halfway through the year. Summer kicked off with a pair of garage rock nuggets, Tommy James and the Shondells' Hanky Panky, and the three-chord stomper Wild Thing by the Troggs, avatars of England's troglodyte movement, kids forsaking civilization and reverting back to cave dwelling. New York's Love and Spoonful, Summer in the City, appropriately topped the chart for 3 weeks in the dog days of August. Then it was back to school with Donovan's Sunshine Superman and the Supremes' You Can't Hurry Love. The Supremes also soundtracked Thanksgiving 66 with You Keep Me Hanging On, and the Beach Boys' Good Vibrations was number one while folks did their holiday shopping in mid-December. Wow, what a year, huh? But even more astonishing, none of those number ones I just ran down were among the year's top 10 hits we'll be counting down this hour. Wait, what? Yep, you heard me right. 1966 was such an explosive year in pop with literally dozens of era-defining hits that when you look at the charts, didn't rank nearly as high as you'd think and or had surprisingly brief chart runs when they came out. Yet they impacted pop culture for decades and still rack up tens of millions of plays on streaming platforms to this day. Statistically, when you look at just songs that have cracked the top 10 and how long they stayed on the Hot 100, top 10s in 1966 had an average total chart life of less than 12 weeks. That's lower than any other year in chart history. As soon as records got traction, something else hit, and it was on to that. Boom, bang, zoom. For comparison, in 2015, 12 weeks was the average for how long top 10 songs stayed in the top 10. Average weeks on chart for top 10s in 2015, 35 weeks. Hard to imagine hits coming and going as fast as they came and went in 1966. So if all those iconic number ones I just ran down aren't in our countdown of 1966's top 10 hits, what songs are? Surely they must be even better and more iconic, right? Well, after decades of nostalgia, recontextualization, and reprioritization, our countdown, again, based solely on what was topping the charts at the time, might have a few surprises in store. But you can be the judge of that. At number 10, one of the top acts in the second wave of folk rock, right on the heels of the first in 65, when the Byrds' jangly version of Dylan's Mr. Tambourine Man hit number one in April, prompting Bob Dylan himself to plug in and go electric at the Newport Folk Festival in July, and a series of big hits in the new genre in summer and fall. Sonny and Cher, The Turtles, Barry McGuire, and Dylan's own Like a Rolling Stone, clocking in at an unheard of on AM Top 40 radio 6+ minutes. But for 66, there was a whole new crop, and one of the biggest was the Mamas and the Papas. Their biggest hit in 66, kicking off the countdown at number 10, Monday Monday.

Mamas and Papas, John Phillips, his wife Michelle, lead singer Denny Doherty, and Mama Cass Elliott. Monday at number 10 as we count them down here on our 1966 edition of the Chart Crush Top 10 Countdown Show. Not their first hit, but their biggest. Number one for 3 weeks in May after their debut, California Dreamin', had stalled out at number four in March. Phillips had already been a successful folkie with his group The New Journeymen, and Denny and Cass had both been in The Mugwumps. But once The Birds hit and Dylan shocked the folk world by plugging in at Newport, they formed the Mamas and the Papas and moved out to L.A. You can hear their origin story in their own words in their number five hit in 1967, Creek Alley. After Monday, they hit the top 10 again at the end of June with I Saw Her Again and had a total of six hits on the charts in 66. Adding it all up makes them the number five Hot 100 act of 1966. But Denny and Cass's fellow ex-Mugwumps, John Sebastian and Zal Yanofsky, stayed in New York, and the group they started, the Lovin' Spoonful, did even better. Five top 10s in 66. Daydream, Summer in the City, Do You Believe in Magic, and two others. And they shake out as the number two Hot 100 artist of 66, behind only the Beatles. Simon and Garfunkel also made the top 10 on that ranking at number seven, with their string of five charting singles in 66, starting with The Sound of Silence. Now switching to Motown for our number nine hit, after 5 years of explosive growth, Berry Gordy Jr.'s Detroit-based empire roared into 66 with more top 10s than ever in a single year, 13. But no number ones till fall, when they scored three. All the work of star songwriting production team Holland Dozier Holland. Lamont Dozier and brothers Brian and Eddie Holland, best known for writing and producing the Supremes hits. And two of those three Motown chart toppers in the fall of 66 were the Supremes. You Can't Hurry Love in September, and You Keep Me Hanging On in November. Sandwiched between in October, though, HDH's top male act, number nine on our Chart Crush Countdown of 1966's biggest hits, the Four Tops, Reach Out, I'll Be There.

coming off their first number one in 65, I Can't Help Myself. The Four Tops struck again with Reach Out, I'll Be There, number nine on our 1966 edition of the Chart Crush Top 10 Countdown Show. Their next two singles were also big hits, Standing in the Shadow of Love and Bernadette, and they eclipsed the Temptations as Motown's top charting male group in 67. But Holland Dozier Holland split with Gordy and Motown in 67, and the Temps surged back with a bold new sound their longtime songwriter-producer Norman Whitfield pioneered, Psychedelic Soul. The Tops soldiered on with their new producer, Frank Wilson, who also took the reins with the Supremes, but they didn't score any more big hits until they too split from Motown to sign with ABC Dunhill, and Ain't No Woman Like the One I've Got, produced by Steve Barry, became a pre-disco top 40 staple and peaked at number four in 1973. Now, Motown wasn't Detroit's only musical export. The original Twist group, Hank Ballard and the Midnighters, were from the Motor City, as was Del Shannon, whose Runaway was one of the top hits of 1961. And after the Beatles hit, Detroit's garage rock scene was unique for its soul R&B influences. Bob Seger, Ted Nugent, and high-energy proto-punk bands the MC5 and Iggy and the Stooges, all products of that in the 60s. And harder edge Rolling Stone alternative Cream magazine started out in Detroit in 1969. But the first Detroit rockers to conquer the Hot 100 post-Beatles were this next act at number 8. Four Seasons mastermind Bob Crewe heard their demo, went to Detroit to see them open for the Dave Clark 5, and signed them to his new label in 65, hoping to cash in on the popularity of Wilson Pickett's soul-shouting R&B, same as he had with Doo-Wop in 62 with the Four Seasons. Crewe was the arranger and producer of their records, and they made the top 10 in late 65 with Jenny Take a Ride, but that was just the warm-up. The Young Rascals, Good Lovin', and Pickett's Land of a Thousand Dances hit in the spring and summer, and then this late in the year, number four for four straight weeks, November and December, Mitch Ryder and the Detroit Wheels, their medley, Devil with a Blue Dress, Good Golly Miss Molly.

Bruce Springsteen used Devil with a Blue Dress, Good Golly Miss Molly as a concert finale. But Mitch Ryder and the Detroit Wheels made it the number 8 record of the year in 1966 by our ranking here on the Chart Crush Top 10 Countdown Show. Now, there are two versions of Billboard's year-end Hot 100 chart for 1966, the one published at the end of 66, and a revision for a research packet they did circa 1970 that uses a slightly more modern ranking methodology. They're quite different, but don't look for Devil with a Blue Dress near the top of either of those because it was a hit so late in the year, extending into early 67, and Billboard only factors weeks within its chart year, which splits ranking points between years. At Chart Crush, though, we count every song's entire chart run, regardless of when it was a hit during the year, and rank it in whichever year it had the most of its chart action. No point splitting. Okay, on to number 7. The Beatles turned a corner in 66 after over 2 years of nearly constant touring and recording, two movies, endless publicity events. John Lennon's observation to a London Evening Standard reporter in March of 66 that the Fab Four were, quote, more popular than Jesus, when it was publicized stateside in late July, sparked protests, record burnings, radio boycotts, and even death threats. Their 18-date North American Stadium tour was in August at the height of that backlash. And there were other controversies, too. Statements critical of America and Americans, a thumbs up for Vietnam draft dodgers, and the gruesome original Butcher cover of Yesterday and Today, their U.S.-only album cobbled together with singles and songs omitted from American versions of other albums. So after the tour wrapped, the Fab Four retreated from public view and hunkered down for months in the studio to make their classic Sgt. Pepper's Lonely Hearts Club Band album. So in late summer, when NBC teased its new sitcom about a rock group, modeled after the Beatles films A Hard Day's Night and Help, the kiddos ate it up. And as John, Paul, George, and Ringo exited the limelight, Peter, Mike, Davey, and Mickey and their made-for-TV prefab four group stepped right in. The half-hour show debuted September 12th, Monday nights at 7:30 Eastern, right before I Dream of Jeannie, now in living color, like the rest of NBC's primetime lineup for the first time ever. And just 9 episodes in, on November 5th, their debut single hit number 1. At number 7, The Monkees, Last Train to Clarksville.

TV group The Monkees first hit Last Train to Clarksville, number one for a week in November, and number seven here on our 1966 edition of the Chart Crush Top 10 Countdown Show. Their second was even bigger. I'm a Believer, 7 weeks on top at the start of 67. The Monkees sang on their records. Mickey Dolenz there on Last Train to Clarksville. Everything else, though, legendary L.A. studio session group The Wrecking Crew, who played on hundreds of records in the 60s, and not just ones by made-for-TV groups. The week after Clarksville topped the Hot 100, the Monkees' debut LP topped the album chart for the first of 13 weeks, which was just one shy of the record for rock bands atop the album chart set by the Beatles' Hard Day Night in 1964. By the way, their next set, More of the Monkees, shattered that record with 18 weeks in 67. So fun fact, between the Mamas and the Papas, Monday in late May, and this next hit at number 6 in late September, none of the songs that hit number 1 are in our top 10 countdown. The entire summer, Percy Sledge's When a Man Loves a Woman, number 1 for 2 weeks, May into June, that shakes out at number 25 on our ranking. The Beatles' Paperback Writer, 2 weeks on top, June into July, number 28. The Rolling Stones' Paint It Black, also 2 weeks in July, number 20. The Trogs' Wild Thing, 2 weeks July into August, number 19. Love and Spoonful, Summer in the City, 3 weeks at number 1 in August. That one just misses our top 10 at number 11. The Supremes' You Can't Hurry Love, 2 weeks in early September, number 13 on our 66 ranking, and three others. So what's going on there? Well, it's like I laid out in the intro, with so many great records coming out, songs just weren't staying on the chart very long. Now, we'd love to factor that into our rankings, but to do that, we'd need the underlying sales and airplay data the weekly charts were based on, so we could weight the weeks throughout the year. Maybe then we'd have a couple summer number ones in our countdown, or maybe not. But alas, all we can do is go by the weekly chart positions. So a number one in a hot sales week gets the same points as one in a less hot week. No way to differentiate. Having said all that, though, finally, in the last week in September, a number one that's in our top 10. It's another Southern California group, like the Mamas and Papas and Monkees, that coalesced out of a loose 13-member folk collective called The Men at Hollywood's Troubadour Club. Along with other LA acts, they pioneered the new soft rock sunshine pop sound, but they got off to a shaky start when, despite their clean-cut look, their first hit, Along Comes Mary, earlier in 66, landed on the Gavin Report's tip sheet of songs with drug references. Mary slang for pot, which all but killed its airplay along with the Birds' 8 Miles High. This one's clean as a whistle, though. At number 6, it's the Association's Cherish.

Cherish, number one for 3 weeks in late summer, and number six on our countdown of the top 10 hits of 1966 here on this week's Chart Crush. The Association scored an even bigger hit in 67, the more upbeat Wendy, which hit number one for 3 weeks despite its numerous thinly veiled drug references. That hit right after they were one of the top billed acts at Monterey Pop, the three-day festival that kicked off the summer of love in the Bay Area. First to take the stage, day one. Now, despite the Beatles' tumultuous second half of 66 after John Lennon's Bigger Than Jesus scandal, the first half of the year, Beatlemania was still fully intact, coming off Help, their second movie and its album and singles. Rubber Soul dropped at the end of 65, and as was their custom, a new single at the same time with songs not on the album. Well, both sides of that single made the top 10, but the one that's number 5 on our countdown was the favorite on radio, number 1 its fourth week on the Hot 100 in early January, whereupon it battled Simon and Garfunkel's The Sound of Silence for the top spot all month. We Can Work It Out.

Beatles, We Can Work It Out, at number 5 on our Chart Crush Top 10 countdown of 1966's biggest hits. Day Tripper, The Flip Side, that peaked at number 5. Both songs feature both Paul McCartney and John Lennon's vocals. Typical on the Beatles' first hits, but it was getting rare as they increasingly wrote independently. Want to know who really wrote a Lennon-McCartney song? Just listen to who's singing it. Now, the Beatles and the British Invasion didn't just inspire copycat made-for-TV groups like the Monkees. American teens in the tens of thousands in the mid-60s were picking up instruments, practicing with their buddies in their parents' garages, and having a go at stardom. Startup labels looking to make a quick buck with the next Louie Louie snapped up these groups and put out their records, and they often got played on local radio right alongside the latest chart hits. So a young band could be as big as the Beatles or Stones in their hometown, even if they didn't break through nationally. But some did break through nationally. Woolly Bully by Texas's Sam the Sham and the Pharaohs, the number 7 song on our 1965 Chart Crush ranking. Billboard had it at number 1 on the year. But no left field American garage rock combo was ever able to top the weekly Hot 100 until Tommy James and the Shondells' Hanky Panky in July, yet another summer 66 number 1 not in our countdown. Then the Troggs' Wild Thing, although they were British. But then, right before the Monkees' Last Train to Clarksville, this nugget by a Latino group out of Michigan, sung by their enigmatic, dark sunglass-wearing frontman and propelled by an ultra-catchy Vox Continental organ riff. At number 4, number 1 for just 1 week, but in the top 10 for 9. Same as the Monkees. It's Question Mark and the Mysterians, 96 Tears.

Why 96 tears? Well, songwriter frontman Rudy Martinez, a.k.a. Question Mark, says that number 96 has a deep philosophical meaning for him. But to date, he hasn't elaborated. Mysterians indeed. 1966, the pinnacle of American garage rock on the charts. The Outsiders' Time Won't Let Me, number 5 in April. Paul Revere and the Raiders' Kicks, number 4 in May. The Circles' Red Rubber Ball and Tommy James's Hanky Panky in July. Sam the Sham again with their next hit, Little Red Riding Hood, in August. The Count 5 out of San Jose, California, with their Yardbirds-inspired Psychotic Reaction, number 5 in October. And beyond the top 10 in national charts, hundreds more. Well, heading back to Southern California for number 3 on our Chart Crush Top 10 Countdown for 1966, the duo who got to headline producer Phil Spector's crowning achievement with his Wall of Sound, You've Lost That Lovin' Feeling, in 65. Heavy reverb, orchestration, backup choirs, etc. Spector spent tens of thousands of precious 1964 dollars getting that record just right, only to see the duo bolt from him and his label first chance they got, and their new deal prohibited them from working with Spector, for which he sued and eventually won a massive settlement. But in the meantime, they had to produce their follow-up themselves. Fortunately, they were paying attention and even had a sound-alike song by the same writers who'd penned Lovin' Feelin' for them, Barry Mann and Cynthia Weil. And the Spector-free result not only nails the Wall of Sound, it topped the chart a week longer than Lovin' Feelin'. At number 3, the Righteous Brothers, You're My Soul and Inspiration.

Righteous Brothers, Bill Medley and Bobby Hatfield, You're My Soul and Inspiration number 3. As big a triumph as it was to replicate Phil Spector's sound, the era's most acclaimed producer, Soul and Inspiration was the brothers' last top 10 hit before fading from the charts and splitting in 68. But in 74, they regrouped to put an exclamation point on the whole early 70s, early rock nostalgia boom with their number 3 hit, Rock and Roll Heaven. And in 87, Bill Medley, this time without Bobby Hatfield, was back at number 1 with his duet with Jennifer Warnes on I've Had the Time of My Life from Dirty Dancing. Well, we're down to the small numbers here on our 1966 edition of the Chart Crush Top 10 Countdown Show. And with all the enduring classics that charted in 66, kind of shocking that the top two are songs that were all but forgotten by the end of the 60s. At number 2, a throwback to the golden age of British music hall, the UK's vaudeville, 30 to 40 years in the rear view by 66. It's a studio band hired by the songwriter Jeff Stevens and singer John Carter cupped his hands in front of the mic to make his vocals sound like late 20s crooner Rudy Valley, famous for singing through a megaphone. Like Mitch Ryder's Devil with a Blue Dress, we heard back at number 8, its chart run spilled over into 67, so its last several weeks were not factored, and it doesn't appear on Billboard's year-end Hot 100 at all. But counting its full chart run reveals it as the number 2 song of 1966. It's the new vaudeville band's

new vaudeville band Winchester Cathedral, the number two song of 1966 here on our Chart Crush Top 10 Countdown. Believe it or not, the 1967 Grammy winner for Best Rock Record. And rock fans for years used that as a reason to ignore the Grammy Awards, but maybe they were onto something. Donovan's Mellow Yellow and British duo Peter and Gordon's Music Hall throwback Lady Godiva were also in the top 10 along with Winchester Cathedral in December. And further down on the charts in those weeks, even sillier stuff like The Eggplant That Ate Chicago by Dr. West's Medicine Show and Junk Band. And Paul McCartney, for one, was never the same after those hits, like his permission slip to open the nostalgia floodgates. When I'm 64, Your Mother Should Know, Honey Pie, just a few of the Beatles songs his bandmate John Lennon allegedly liked to dismiss as Paul's granny music. So maybe the Grammys got it right. Winchester Cathedral had legs. The number one song of 66, though, not so much. U.S. troops in Vietnam more than doubled in 66, nearly 400,000 by the end of the year, and polls showed that most Americans supported the war. But with protests escalating and most folk and pop acts who chimed in voicing anti-war sentiments, a record by a wounded Green Beret extolling the virtues of the cause and the bravery of the troops in combat was bound to be a hit. But no one, hawk or dove, could have predicted how big a hit. Number one for five straight weeks in March, while tens of thousands picketed at the White House as part of an international day of protest organized by the National Coordinating Committee to End the War in Vietnam, precursor to MOBE. The number one song of 1966 is Army Staff Sergeant Barry Sanders.

Staff Sergeant Barry Sadler, Ballad of the Green Berets, the number one song of 1966 and the top-selling single of the year. Sadler wrote it recovering from his wounds as a Green Beret medic in Vietnam, and his pro-military, pro-Vietnam message, much different from what came later in the 60s as protest escalated and public opinion turned. But it was also different from the military and patriotic music of the past. The muscular male chorus bravado of Mitch Miller's 1955 Yellow Rose of Texas, say. His folky, clipped, understated vocal and acoustic guitar set a new template that endured for years, just not on the charts. Well, there you have them, the top 10 songs of 1966, according to our Chart Crush ranking. In 67, for the first time, Billboard started adding bonus points to songs' point totals in its year-end tabulations for weeks at number one to better reflect the hockey stick effect with sales and airplay as you approach number one. And they continued to refine that formula over the next 25 years, but in 66, it was still just a simple inverse rank point system. And of course, Billboard was only counting weeks within its chart year, not songs' full chart runs, as I've been pointing out. So five of the songs we just heard this hour in our countdown are not in Billboard's top 10 for the year. To review, new vaudeville bands Winchester Cathedral and Mitch Ryder's Devil with a Blue Dress were hits too late in the year to have their chart runs fully counted. Similarly, the Beatles, We Can Work It Out, the first 2 weeks of its run calendar 65, not counted. And the Righteous Brothers' Soul and Inspiration and the Mamas and Papas' Monday Monday, each with 3 weeks at number one, get boosted into our top 10, adding in those bonus points that are a key part of our Chart Crush ranking method we use consistently for every year. But those five coming into our top 10 displaces five from Billboard. So just to be thorough, we'll do a mini countdown of those. Billboard's number nine song was by a band originally from Idaho, relocated to LA, and by 66 ensconced as regulars on Dick Clark's American Bandstand TV spinoff Where the Action Is and fixtures of the Sunset Strip youth scene in Hollywood with their colonial era costumes in response to the British invasion. It's Paul Revere and the Raiders with

Now, they're not talking about a sneaker shortage. Kicks was mid-60s teen slang for getting high. And the song by Barry Mann and Cynthia Weil, same team who wrote The Righteous Brothers, You've Lost That Love and Feeling, and its 66 follow-up, Soul and Inspiration, we heard at number three, was an anti-drug song, first offered to the Animals, but snapped up by Paul Revere and the Raiders. It only peaked at number four, but 12 of its 14 weeks on the chart were in the top 40, so on the strength of that, it made Billboard's year-end top 10, which again was based on a simple inverse rank point system. On our Chart Crush ranking, Kix comes out number 69. Billboard's number 8 song of 66 as we continue our mini countdown of Billboard's year-end top 10 songs missing from our Chart Crush top 10 we counted down earlier. The final solo number 1 by none other than Frank Sinatra. 26 years after his first chart hit, singing with Tommy Dorsey and his orchestra before World War II, Strangers in the Night.

Frank Sinatra's Strangers in the Night, Billboard's number 8 song of 1966, number 21 on our Chart Crush ranking. We counted down the top 10 from earlier in the show. Frank Sinatra's Strangers in the Night, Billboard's number 8 song of 1966, number 21 on our Chart Crush ranking.

0: Common Pipers, everybody. The Giant in Connecticut this week.
1: We call it a phone. We don't even use it as a phone. Nobody's talking on the phone. Once they gave you the option, you could talk or you could type. Talking ended that day. It's over. Talking is obsolete. It's antiquated. I feel like a blacksmith up here sometimes, to tell you the truth. I could text you this whole thing. We can get the hell out of here right now. Why would I want to get information from a face when I could get it from a nice clean screen? Don't you feel uncomfortable now faces come up to you? Well, I'll tell you what I think that way out of it. Oh, yeah. Their lips and their teeth and their gums and their... There's a misshaving spot. There's a piece of crust, some goo. You see a little lunch remnant in their teeth. Just send me an email about this, would you? I can't do it anymore. Your face is the worst news I've had all day. We want a text. Text. Just text. We like that word, don't we? Text. It's fun to say. It's got that short, tight, got the X in there, a little bite to it. Text it. Text. I don't know where it is. Don't tell me. Text it. Don't tell me. Remember when we first got texts? Not really. Can't really remember that. I can't either. I mean, I know that we have it. I know we didn't used to have it. I don't know how we got it. I don't remember. Did they tell us we were getting it? Was there an announcement that we're getting it? There was no commercial. I don't remember a commercial. Want some human contact, but kind of had it up to here with people. Try text. Need to get someone some information, but don't want to hear their stupid voice responding to it? You need to be on text. We like it. It's fast. It's efficient. Not fast enough, apparently, for some people. Now, instead of okay, a lot of people texting me just the K. Leaving the O off. Why? What micro fraction of a second did you save? You think you're efficient? What does that add up to, like 2 free minutes at the end of your day that you can watch a YouTube video of skateboarders banging their nuts off a railing? Somebody texted me TY the other day instead of thank you. I'd like to bang your nuts off a railing, TY. That's not a thank you. We're so anxious to get the next text, they give you those 3 little ghosty dots to tell you it's coming. Oh, we're cooking up a good one for you. Wait till you see this. You are not going to believe what this guy is about to say. I can't show it to you yet. We're still working on it in the text machine, but it's going to be a beauty. You can see the pistons pumping. Sometimes we get the ghosty dots and then no text. What happened there? I want to know what that was. Is that like somebody coming up to you and going, never mind.
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4: 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Another big Tuesday night rock and roll get together with all the gang in the Moondog Kingdom. And away we go with Gil Bernal, picking up that tenor horn to blow it strong, and the spark label and the whip.

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0: That's the man born 34 years ago in London, Phil Collins, and One More Night. Former number one song now at number 13 on the weekly Top 40 Countdown. Well, we have a weekly Top 40 Challenge winner, like we do every single weekend at this time. Let's call her right now, and it's good old Teresa.
1: Hello.
0: Calling for Teresa Herrick, please.
1: This is she.
0: Teresa.
1: Yes.
0: Rick D's here. How are you?
1: I'm just fine. How are you?
0: Fine. A California lady.
1: You betcha.
0: You're from where?
1: Mentone.
0: Yes. One of the biggest cities in California.
1: You betcha. You blink and you miss it.
0: Yeah. Good weekend to you. You know, you're nice enough to send us a card on the weekly Top 40 Countdown.
1: Uh-huh.
0: And we have a... Are you ready for this prize? It is valued at over $2,500. It's a life cycle from Irvine.
1: You're kidding.
0: We're going to have you refresh this a little bit.
1: Uh-huh.
0: Okay, we're going to speed this one up for you. Here we go. What song, artist, and title is that, Teresa?
1: Maniac from Michael Zambello.
0: Yes! You won the life cycle.
1: Oh, great! I've never won anything in my life.
0: It's great to start out with a $2,500 prize from the weekly Top 40.
1: You betcha.
0: Whoa, way to go, Teresa.
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1: You betcha.
0: Hey, Teresa, have a great weekend. Thank you for winning.
1: You too.
0: Me too. I didn't win anything. Week.

0: These are the hugest hits in the entire USA, according to Radio and Records magazine. And have you wondered where the group name Power Station came from? Well, John Taylor says that the project comes straight from the hearts of himself, Andy Taylor, Robert Palmer, and Tony Thompson. And the heart is the power station of the body.
1: Yeah.
0: So therein lies the true meaning of their name, Power Station.
1: Yeah.
0: Here they are, number 12, with Sounds Like It Hot.

Oh yeah, some like it hot. Power Station up 2 to number 12 on the weekly top 40 countdown. And we're honing in on the top 10. That's right, first number 11 though. And two guys who conquered the hearts of the Chinese people on their recent visit there. Here's Wham and Everything She Wants.

0: Wham! And Everything She Wants, up 4 to number 11 on the weekly Top 40 Countdown. We're on our way to the top 10, plus we have a guy who won't name his baby. We have some advice from poor Abby coming up. Also, what is it, Candy? I'm running down some stuff here.
1: Mr. Deese, hi, Mr. Deese.
0: Yeah, what is it? I'm really busy with the top 10 hits and everything.
1: I know, I'm just like, you know, very depressed, very down, Mr. Deese, and I need to talk to someone. I mean, if you were any kind of a real man, you would sense my overwhelming need to relate to you on an interpersonal level.
0: All right, that's fine, I understand.
1: Time, okay?
0: What is troubling you, Candy?
1: I just had a nasty fight with a boss.
0: Again?
1: Yes.
0: What about?
1: Well, like, he asked me if I would commit adultery for $1 million, and I said, well, I think I might. And then he said, well, how about for $2? And I said, what do you think I am? And he said, we already know what you are. What we're haggling about is the price.

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Well, the group Foreigner is going to be off to Ireland for a concert there in June, and it'll be their first trip ever to that country. It's a safe bet they'll be favoring the Irish with this tune, too. Here's Foreigner, and that was yesterday, number 10.

American, and they're up two to number 10. They're Foreigner, and that was yesterday. That's right, we are cracking the top 10 right now. And at number 9, the group that stormed through the L.A. Forum last week, and everybody thought it was a great show. It's Chicago, and along comes...

That's number 9 on the weekly top 40 countdown. Chicago slipping 2, and along comes a woman. At number 8, it is a song. If you listen to the words now, this song, One Night in Bangkok, is about playing chess. And listen carefully to see if you don't pick up on the lyrics. It's about a chess game. Here's Murray Head.

0: All right, Murray. That's One Night in Bangkok. Murray Head up 3 to number 8 on the weekly top 40. You notice it was about chess. It's about a chess game. Okay, let's take time to take a peek at our weekly top 40 record book. Could you hand that to me, please?
1: All right, thank you.
0: The most obnoxious song ever to hit a jukebox is the B-side of a 1960s hit called They're Coming to Take Me Away, Ha Ha. Now, the B-side is called which is actually the A-side spelled backwards. If you hold it up to a mirror. And the song is reported to have completely cleared a restaurant of 40 patrons in 2 minutes flat back in the 60s. Actually, what it is they just took the A-side and played it backwards and put it on the record that way. Honest. Get a pen ready, because coming up, we do have the weekly top 40 challenge for a $2,500 exercise life cycle. We want you to win it, so get ready.
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0: Bill Wadhams of Animotion says they've run into some problems because of a certain phrase in their song, as quoting this now, "What do you want me to be to make you sleep with me?" And some radio stations weren't too keen on playing a song with lyrics like that, so they did have some problems. But in the long run, Wadhams and Animotion have won out. Here they are with Obsession at number 7.

and emotion and obsession. The L.A. band up 1 to number 7 on the weekly Top 40 Countdown. The number one song in all the land draws ever nearer. And we have for you right here Don Henley and All She Wants to Do Is Dance. Don's at number 6.

0: picking up prisoners and putting them in that pen, and all she wants to do is dance. Don Henley up 3 to number 6 on the weekly top 40. Okay, we've been waiting for this, and if you've been listening any length of time, you have an added benefit, because right now, the weekly top 40 challenge, we're going to repeat the same one that we did for you earlier in the countdown, and this is good for a $2,500 life cycle made by the Life Cycle Corporation in Irvine, California. This is the ultimate in exercise equipment, and you can win one. Look, I'm going to show you a picture. Is this nice?
1: Good
0: look at this. This is nice. This is the Life Cycle. And what we do is play a very familiar song and see if you can identify the artist and the title. But what we do right here is we speed it up. All right? Now listen very carefully as we speed up a song. Give us the artist and title. Here we go. All right. That's it. Now, who is that? Artist and title. Write your answer down on a postcard and send it to Rick D's Weekly Top 40 Challenge. That's D-E-E-S, by the way. 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
0: Well, Jim Kerr of the group Simple Minds and his lovely wife are now the proud parents of a lovely baby girl named... the truth is they haven't named the child yet. And they said they won't until she shows some signs of personality.
3: That's ridiculous.
0: But we said the kid has no name. Here is Jim with Simple Minds and Don't You Forget About Me, number 5.

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That's up 5 to number 5 on the weekly top 40 countdown. It's Simple Minds. And let's keep it up with number 4, Commodores and Night Shift.

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1: You know my personal fondness for Casey Kasem. It should be kind of obvious. All you have to do is listen to 10 minutes of any given crap from the past segment, and there's a Casey drop in there somewhere. Casey Kasem started American Top 40 on July 4th, 1970. And as they approached their 33 and a third anniversary, which was this past November, just a little less than 2 months ago, we did an All-American Top 40 Clips show right here on Crap from the Past, which was pretty good, and it's on the crapfromthepast.com archives if you want to go hunt it down. Well, I didn't know it at the time. Casey is retiring, and in case you probably don't listen nowadays, Casey Kasem stepping down from American Top 40 in 2 weeks. He's being replaced by Ryan Seacrest. He's 28 years old. He's a DJ out in Los Angeles, I believe, and he was one of the stupid hosts from American Idol. I'm having a hard time not saying anything bad, and sort of, well, I'm going to say something bad then. The fact that American Idol, Clay Aiken, Ruben Studdard, Kelly Clarkson, Justin Guarini, the fact that I even know these people without having watched the show at all, says something that they have essentially taken over Top 40 Radio, much to my dismay, where creativity now has nothing to do with it. It's marketability, and how well do you fit into the... How well does your peg fit into the hole? Well, that's not exactly what I had in mind, but it's not good. It's not not emphasizing the songs like they used to. And the fact that now Casey, stepping down after all these years, and he's entitled to because he's 72 years old, God bless him, but the fact that Ryan Seacrest is now in charge of all the Top 40 music in the whole country, it's a literal, taking everything a little too literally, but I'm not happy. So, I won't be listening to Top 40 Radio anymore. There you go. And to demonstrate how stupid this American Idol stuff is, there was a single released to pop radio in April 2003. It's only gotten worse since then. This is, I'm going to play as much as I can stand of the American Idol finalists from April 2003, and God Bless the USA. This is...

can't take any more. This was not a hit. God, thank the Lord. God bless the USA. Tanked when it came out on RCA Records in April 2003, and we won't be hearing that again. There's a whole bunch of crap released by American Idol finalists, specifically in Kelly Clarkson and Clay Aiken and Roop. I'm going to just snap something in half if I have to think about American Idol anymore. And the fact that that now is the corporate entity of American Idol totally dominating American Top 40 just sets my teeth on edge. Makes my blood itch, I tell ya. So we're going to move on. Oh, and when Sugar Ray looks good in comparison, that's a really sorry statement on life. This is a song I made fun of when it came out in May 2003. This is, they're appropriating, think, man, think. No Parking on the Dance Floor by Midnight Star and Love is Like Oxygen by Sweet. How bizarre is that? I'm going to play the entire thing because I didn't get to play it last time. This is a fairly weak record from Sugar Ray. This is Mr. Bartender, It's So Easy. Not a big hit from May 2003.

Just a fine little pop song that would have sounded great on the air? Well, I guess it still would. And you just heard it there. The Jayhawks, a fine song from 2003. If you're listening at all, you're listening to Fresh Air Community Radio, KFAI 90.3 FM Minneapolis, 106.7 FM St. Paul, online at KFAI.org and crapfromthepast.com. 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Yes, New Zealand. What we're doing this week, it's 2003, the year in review. Maybe some good songs, maybe some bad songs, a lot of pointless songs, like this next song, for example. This is as fluffy and inconsequential as they get, and I'm talking about the group Junior Senior. I think in an interview, they had a quote that said something along the lines of, words are just syllables that fall out of our mouths. So in that respect, listen, pay careful attention to the extraordinary lyrics in Move Your Feet by Junior Senior. This came out in June 2003, and it's part of 2003, the year in review. I'm Crap from the Past.

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0: Nilo 42 and the Charlie Rock and Roll Simon and Doopy Brothers on the park another Sunday. Hey, the instant only line is open. 271-1480. 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
1: 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WISA.
0: 55, Charlie Rock and Roll Simon. Hey, next hour, your chance to rip me off for a Wisdom Summertime t-shirt. 909 at the big 1480. 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

Me and forget me not. Money would have been nice. Unfortunately, though, the Michael Turner residents in Glendale Heights did not know how much money was in the 96 jackpot amount this hour. 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
0: Now the band is called Asia. A little good rock and roll there. It's the heat of the moment. It's time to cool things down in here with a tainted love affair. Here comes Soft Cell.

0: Rush. Now he's had all he can take, and he can't stand it anymore. Tainted Love from Soft Cell, countdown record number 8. I'm Gary Spears at 440.
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ありがとうございます。That was Root Down. Root Down again. Thank you.

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0: Married 30, been together 37 years. We have a 22-year-old son, a 20-year-old daughter. They both drive, of course. You know what that means? As soon as they get in the car, they take over the radio station. I have to listen to the worst music I've ever heard in my life. You know what? I figured I'm going to get a change of station. Sing along. Honey got a booty like pow, pow, pow. Dad, stop it. Call me Mr. Flintstone, because I can make your bedrock. Stop it! Why are you doing that? I blame it on the alcohol. My son says, you sound stupid. I said, I got one less problem without you. He says, why are you poking me? I go, can't keep my hands to myself. I love it when in the kitchen, my two kids, my wife walks in, I go, honey, got a booty like pow, pow, pow. Let me tell you something. We don't see the kids for a couple of days. I highly recommend it. Honey got a booty like pow, pow, pow. What kind of lyric is that? They don't write them like they used to. I know that George Harrison wrote the most beautiful Beatles songs of all time. Something in the way she moves attracts me like no other lover. That's a beautiful lyric. You know what he's trying to say? Honey got a booty like pow, pow, pow.
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1: We're time travelers. 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
0: What do you mean, the future?
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Help Me by Joni Mitchell in the number 13 countdown slot. We've set the Wayback Machine for June 1974, when former White House aide Charles Colson pled guilty to obstruction of justice for his role in the Watergate cover-up. If you were on a road trip for summer vacation that month, the average price of gas at the pump was 55 cents a gallon. And the OJs were taking a cold, hard look at mean,

John Denver with Annie's Song. That's the number 11 record in our salute to June 1974. Some of your movie choices that month were Thunderbolt and Lightfoot with Clint Eastwood and Jeff Bridges, Warren Beatty in a strange conspiracy film called The Parallax View, and For Pete's Sake, starring Barbara Streisand. Author Peter Benchley sold the movie rights to his novel Jaws for $1 million. And someone else was Hollywood swinging in June of 74, Coolin' the Gang.

Olivia Newton-John, If You Love Me, Let Me Know, the number 9 record of June 1974. That month, tennis legend Bjorn Borg won the first of his 6 French Open championships. Chris Everett captured the women's title. And William Devon gave us the number 8 record of June 74. Be thankful for what you got.

digging the scene with the Gangster Lean. That's William Devon. Be thankful for what you got as we remember the hits of June 1974. This is Dick Barkley counting him down, and it's great to have you tuned in this evening.

Jackson 5, Dancing Machine. It's the number 7 record in our musical portrait of June 1974. Juan Perón of Argentina died that month at age 79. His wife Isabel succeeded him as president. Yitzhak Rabin became the new prime minister of Israel. And now the number 6 record of June 74. Headed fast for number 1. Here's Rock Your Baby by George McRae.

on its way down the chart from number one the previous month. That's Bo Donaldson and the Haywoods with the number five record of June 1974, Billy Don't Be a Hero. The top tickets on Broadway that month included The Magic Show with Doug Henning, Ben Vereen and Pippin, Stephen Sondheim's A Little Night Music, the Tony Award-winning Best Musical Raisin, and the original production of Grease.

Paul McCartney and Wings in the number 3 countdown slot. We're stirring up musical memories of June 1974. The best-selling albums were Sundown by Gordon Lightfoot, McCartney's Band on the Run, the Sting movie soundtrack, John Denver's Greatest Hits, Chicago 7, and Shinin' On by Grand Funk. While a trio called the Hughes Corporation had the number 2 single of June 74, Rock the Boat.

0: Make sure you've got a life vest on before you go rocking the boat. Counting down the unforgettable hits of June 1974. I'm Dick Bartley. Let's recap the top 10. We've just counted down Hollywood Swingin' by Kool & the Gang, Olivia Newton-John's If You Love Me, Let Me Know, Be Thankful for What You Got by William Devon, The Jackson 5's Dancing Machine, Rock Your Baby by George McRae, Bo Donaldson and the Haywoods with Billy Don't Be a Hero, You Make Me Feel Brand New by The Stylistics, Paul McCartney and Wings, Band on the Run, and Rock the Boat by the Hughes Corporation. Welcome back to June 1974. Time for the number one record in our top 20 countdown, Sundown by Gordon Lightfoot.
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1: 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Cool it, man. 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

0: On New York in the morning now, 28 minutes to 9, 32 cloudy degrees. 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
2: It's sunny, 31 WABC degrees, 10 minutes past 11. This is Ron Lundy on a Monday morning in New York.
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0: 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Come and be her guest at the Junction.
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0: 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He's a moving kind of slow at the Junction. 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
2: I wasn't going to mention this, but before the show, I was hanging out. And I went to use the bathroom earlier, and I went to knock on the stall to see if somebody was in there. And the dude was like, come in. Is that normal Toronto behavior? I ran away. I didn't know what to do. I'm on national TV. I got to take a pee. That's not a good thing, is it? I wonder who it was. It was somebody in this room. Don't fuck around. I know your shoes. I'll figure it out. We're doing a shoe check after the show before everyone leaves. Put that on my list. I have a list at the back. How's my hair looking? Is it okay? Yeah. What's left of it? I'm balding, which is... you know what I love about balding besides nothing? I love the fact that the people insist on telling you you're balding. They're like, man, you're going bald. Like, I have no idea. You know? Like, I don't spend an hour in the bathroom crying every fucking morning with 16 mirrors set up reflecting off each other. It changes your perspective in life when you're balding. Like, I used to look at women's breasts. Now I just look at men with full heads of hair. I'm just like, look at that hair. Wow. That's not real. You know what pisses me off? When I see like a homeless guy with a full head of hair. Come on. He doesn't need that hair. I could use that hair, man. I could become something with that hair. He's walking down.

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1: 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Most never reached the Billboard Top 40 hit chart or may not have charted at all. Even so, many of these songs are pretty good. 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
2: Somewhere in New Jersey, there's this guy named Dave who has this giant 60s record collection and this pirate radio station in his attic with a transmitter he built from the Allied catalog. 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

Getting started on Relic Severity. Cool 45 from the Arondis. Yes, that significant number, number 69. 45 that came out on the Sherry record labels. We begin Relic Severity.

0: on a train ticket. Clefs of Lavender Hill on the Dayton record label. 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
3: It is 12 o'clock. This is Don Burns, flamboyant figure of frivolity. Think I enjoyed driving that fancy car I can't afford, living in that big house? Of course not. But this is Hollywood, show business, and I've got to learn to live with it. Flashy, flaming embers, and I'm not my brother's keeper. This is Don Burns, 1203 from KRLA.
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0: Beach Boys, 1964. 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

of those lesser-known Beatle tunes as we celebrate Paul McCartney's life. Paul being 83 years old. Happy birthday, Paul McCartney. And you just heard Junk, an outtake of that. We heard take three of Live and Let Die, the classic McCartney song. And Every Night from the solo album McCartney, where McCartney played all the instruments on the LP. This is the ZCOM Radio Hour. Let's remember Tyrone Davis. He was so soulful and had so many great songs. Here's Turning Point on the ZCOM Radio Hour.

0: sure get chills hearing that. Can I Change My Mind? Boss Skaggs covering the Tyrone Davis song that was a hit for Tyrone back in 1969.
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1: It's 26 before 6 o'clock. 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We're just getting into it here. I need a weekend.
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1: Got a minute here. I want to just step in here before Karen Carpenter opens her mouth and say thank you for listening to the Norm Gregory program, and thank you for listening to KJR. Hope you stick with us. Gary Shannon at 7 tonight. He'll have all the football scores right at 9:30, 10 o'clock when they start coming in. Metro Jamborees is on the mod side, the Seattle Center tonight, first night of a two-night event. Well, the world-famous Carpenters, new superstar. Now, I suppose now the Plumbers will want to do John the Baptist in equal time.
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1: Fair through Sunday, highs near 75, and low is 50. What a night. Do we deserve this? Of course we do.
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1: Chicago weather.
0: The WNS Chicago weather, very chilly upon us this morning. Clear and continued very cold, as a matter of fact, for this morning and today. Partly cloudy and not quite so cold for Thursday and Friday. Below this morning, 5 to 10 below in the city, about 20 below in the suburbia area, with a high today of zero. Under fair skies, I have 9 degrees, can you dig that, below zero at WLS.
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8: Tough.
7: Then he put him on and walked to a construction site of a 40-story office building.
8: Tall, sucker.
7: Climbed up the top, filled his pockets with hot rivets, and then jumped off. When he woke up, the doctor told him that he had a broken vertebrae, a concussion, and a fractured fibula. But his jeans were tough.
8: Tough jeans.
7: They had to cut them off of him.
8: Sir, we'll have to cut them
7: when
8: off.
7: He gets out of traction, he said he ain't going to put his rear in any other gear. Wham-co macho jeans. 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And a real man on the inside to tell you where they've been. Wham-co macho jeans for big macho men. If your waist size is smaller than your age, you're spit out of luck.
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10: 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I was made to love her. 12 noon of the Big 8. 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
12: WAPE wants to stick you up, fella. 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Hand over the money, every bit of it. 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
10: From the ape.
12: WAPE will give Carol Sertaman a shot at two $100 bills in Christmas cash. How about that, Carol? 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

welcome in for the next 2 hours. It's four decades of rock and roll and pop and soul from the 50s, 60s, 70s, and 80s, and me talking periodically, telling you about the rock and roll and pop and soul from the 50s, 60s, 70s, and 80s that I just played or will play. That's the show in a nutshell, except in our second hour, a different theme each week, something I like to call the second hour theme hour. This week, in honor of April Fool's Day, it's songs with Fool in the title. And there are a lot of songs, surprisingly so. My name is Mark Mielsen, and this

Gary Puckett and the Union Gap. Gary born in Hibbing, Minnesota, the same town that Bob Dylan was born in. Population of only 16,000 people. That's pretty amazing. You got Gary and Bob born in the same little town. Gary born a year after Bob in 42. But Gary and his family moved to the state of Washington, where Gary was raised. And his band, Gary Puckett and the Union Gap, they hail from the Pacific Northwest. Hello, Pacific Northwest. I know we have listeners, Amy and Steve, listening from the great state of Washington. So a shout out to them. Lady Willpower, number two song in 1968. And Stevie Wonder starting us off before that with Boogie On, Reggae Woman. Love that one, especially the bass line that starts off that song on the Moog synthesizer and just percolates throughout. But Boogie On, Reggae Woman, neither reggae, thankfully, or boogie, just a straight-ahead funk song. Love that one from Fulfillingness First Finale. That's the name of Stevie's album. Number three song for Stevie in 75, and that song won him a Grammy for Best R&B Vocal Performance. Well, we did a song from the 70s, one from the 60s. How about one from 1988? From 10,000 Maniacs, written by lead vocalist Natalie Merchant. Just wants to stay in bed all day because the weather outside is frightful.

One we didn't get to on our second hour theme hour last week of songs with Hey in the title. Dee Clark and Hey Little Girl with the Bo Diddley Beat. That one from 1959, top 20. And if you didn't get to last week's show to hear that pretty good playlist of songs with Hey in the title, you'll find it in our online archives via our Facebook page, Let the Good Times Roll Radio Show. 10,000 Maniacs before that with Like the Weather from 1988. Not sure why that's the name of the song. She doesn't sing those lyrics in that song. Maybe trying to put a positive spin on a kind of a dour song lyric. But not complaining. I like that one from them. And this one takes me back to Saturday morning TV. Here are the Monkees, number 3.

Well, you've probably not heard that one before. Unless you were in the UK during 1971, and then maybe not even then. I think it was bubbling under the Hot 100 in that country in 71. I found it on a CD I got from the Cedarburg Public Library called Peephole in My Brain, the British Progressive Pop Sound of 1971. So we know it's from 71, and the band's name is Bullet. The song is called Hobo, but a nice power pop sound on that one, I thought. There was a band called Bullet who had a hit about that same time called White Lies, Blue Eyes. Maybe you remember that one from 71. It was a one-hit wonder for that band named Bullet, but that Bullet was from America, not the same Bullet we just heard from Great Britain. Good song, though, Hobo by Bullet. And Pleasant Valley Sunday before that, the Monkees with a song written by Jerry Goffin and Carole King. After they had made enough money writing songs in the Brill Building, they moved out from New York City to the suburbs of New Jersey, only to find suburban life dissatisfying for all the reasons that they listed in the song. Some doo-wop from the Pastels, four guys who met and first started singing together in the Navy. This was their debut and biggest hit. Been So Long, top 30, 1958. Been

That's Kiki D. Real name, Pauline Matthews. She had a big hit with Elton John, Don't Go Breaking My Heart. You remember that one. And had a hit on her own, I've Got the Music in Me, in 74. But that one, just a hit in Britain. Didn't make the charts here in America, but top 20 in 81 in Britain, and became the theme song for a TV talent show in Britain called Opportunity Knocks. That was in 1987. So that's how we do things here on Let the Good Times Roll. We mix up some favorites with some forgotten songs. And in the case of this last half hour, a couple of songs that you've probably not heard before. I know I've not heard them before. But we do have listeners internationally listening in New Zealand. We've heard from listeners in the UK and around the world. So they might be remembering that one from Kiki D. Well, happy April Fool's Day. Is that even something you say to someone, a greeting, or do you just play a prank on somebody and then yell April Fools while you stand over them and revel in their embarrassment? You know, I thought about doing a show on April Fool's Day where all the facts that I gave you were wrong. Just give you an hour or two of information and then at the end yell out April Fools. Well, I've not done that. Everything I've told you so far is totally correct. And I'm not sure if the Let the Good Times Roll research team would appreciate me doing that after all the hard work that they spent at the Cedarburg Public Library researching and assembling the information for the show. But I bring up April Fool's Day because it's songs with fool in the title in our second hour theme hour, about a half hour from now. A lot of songs, a lot of great songs to get to, so stick around for that. It is Let the Good Times Roll. My name is Mark Nielsen. Back to the tunes in 2 minutes here on CPL Radio.

Johnson. I always thought that part of the song sounds like the start of the David Letterman show back when he was on NBC, and maybe even the CBS show started like that. I actually saw both places where David filmed his TV shows. My son and I were in New York City before COVID a few years ago, took the NBC studio tour where they showed us where his old NBC show was filmed, and we saw the Ed Sullivan Theater where the CBS show was filmed. Went to Rupert's Deli around the corner and got a t-shirt. And of course, pretty cool to look through the front doors of the Ed Sullivan Theater and imagine what that place must have been like when the Beatles were there in 64. Let's get back into it with Kenny Loggins' number 11 song in 1981. He wrote this one with Michael McDonald, who sings backup, as Michael did on just about every song that came out around that time. But it's a Kenny Loggins song, and this is it.

0: Well, I just saw the movie Coda on Apple TV. This was the movie that won the Oscar for Best Picture a couple years ago, about a family where the mom, dad, and son are deaf, and their daughter is not deaf. She can hear, and not only can she hear, but she has a beautiful singing voice, too. Great movie. Highly recommend it. Coda, the name of it, C-O-D-A. I think the only place you could see it is Apple TV. I know it's not on Netflix. But anyway, that's the song that the daughter sings with another classmate at the school concert. You're All I Need to Get By. That's Marvin Gaye and Tammy Terrell, written by Ashford and Simpson. Top 10 song in 1968.
1: And now for something completely different.
0: Well, let's do one from Captain Beefheart and his Magic Band. Singer-songwriter, musician from California, who blended musical elements of blues, jazz, rock, and the avant-garde. Collaborated with Frank Zappa occasionally. He never had much success commercially, but had a bit of a cult following. One of his more accessible recordings is this single release from 1978. Didn't chart anywhere, but a fun record and a great listen. Called Sure Enough and Yes I Do. Here's Captain Beefheart and his Magic Band.

Well, I wonder if we have anybody listening in Texas. I know Paul listens sometimes. He's in Houston. Maybe if you're a citizen of Texas, when you hear that song, you stand up, take off your hat, put your hand on your heart, and sing along. The Yellow Rose of Texas, the name of that one. We were talking a few months ago about Hang on Sloopy. It was the official song of Ohio. If there was any song that was to be the official song of any state, I feel like that song should be the official song of Texas. It was the number one song in 1955. Imagine that. In fact, it was the song that knocked Rock Around the Clock out of the number one spot, showing that it would take rock and roll a little bit longer to take over the charts. But that was Mitch Miller and his group of singers on that record. Mitch Miller was a record industry executive, a producer, conductor, had his own TV show called Sing Along with Mitch, but he was famously anti-rock and roll, did not approve of this new music at all. And as a record executive at Columbia Records, he could have signed Elvis Presley, Buddy Holly, and the Beatles, but he turned them all down and they became signed to other labels. But rock and roll would evolve over the decades, become stronger, become the predominant form of music, and become big business with record sales and concerts. So let's pick one from the end of our four decades to show Mitch what this rock and roll music has become. Here's a nice little rock and roller from 1989, a big sounding record that Mitch would not approve of. So let's turn it up for this one from The Alarm. Here's Sold Me Down the River.

0: singer and organ player from Monroe, Louisiana, with the New Orleans sounding name of Toussaint McCall. His biggest record right there, Nothing Takes the Place of You. Only number 52 on the pop chart, but top 5 R&B in 67. Nice sounding record right there. Well, it's April Fool's Day, so be careful out there, but the day's almost over, so you're almost home free. I did make a mistake earlier in the broadcast, but I thought, well, I won't correct it. I'll just tell you now. Remember when I started off the half hour with This Is It by Kenny Loggins? It was actually on the charts in 1980. I think I said 1981, so April Fools. That's what the day does. It gives you a little leeway. If you make a mistake somewhere, you don't have to own it. You can just say, April Fools, I meant to do that. Well, coming up next, songs with Fool in the title. A lot of foolish songs to play for you, so let's take a break right here. It's Let the Good Times Roll. My name is Mark Nielsen. Hey, thanks a lot for listening tonight. Glad that you are there. We'll get the second hour theme hour started in just 2 minutes here on CPL Radio.
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3: 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Partly cloudy and a little cooler tonight with patchy dense fog late tonight and early tomorrow. Low tonight 55.
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3: 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James Taylor, handyman. It's 946 at DIF. Coming up this Sunday morning at 8:30, Meet the Media will be talking with Ohio House Minority Leader Charles Kurfus, who has announced his intent to run for governor of Ohio next year. Now don't miss this exclusive interview this Sunday morning on Meet the Media. Here's a song for all the lonely people out there. Well, there's not too many of you. It's America. 948 at Stereo 94 WDIF. Brand new music from Larry Henley. Love is on the air. WDIF makes the difference for Marion, Ohio. It's 951 with Mike Green, making the difference with Barry Manilow. It's called Daybreak. Stereo 94 is saying goodbye to summer in real style this year by bringing to Marion all the fun and flavor of a summer by the New England Shore. If you liked our luau, you'll love our Body Watchers Clam Bake Friday, September 16th at the Scotch and Sirloin. 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A complete New England style feast will cost you as little as $6. Then step out on the patio and boogie with all the people you hear on the radio. 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The Body Watchers Clam Bake Friday, September 16th at the Scotch. Just for you. From WDIF.

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7: Your bearded buddy Boots Bell from WHOT here to invite you to a big show and dance at the Bugout with Red Eye, the people who recorded Games, in person tomorrow night. 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You to a big show and dance at the Bugout with Red Eye, the people who recorded Games, in person tomorrow night. Red Eye and a second band, Frogwire, at the Bugout.

Nolan, remember? And this week we're going to do something kind of special. Instead of looking at one artist or group, we're going to focus on several acts that made an impact on rock and roll. These were the female recording groups who really fleshed out the rock scene over the years. Acts like the Ronettes and the Crystals, Martha and the Vandellas, and of course the Supremes. And we'll begin our look at those rock and roll women in a couple of minutes or so, but right now, we'll open up the show with a little trip to the Rock, Roll, and Remember Zoo. That is, we're going to hear from some bands that named themselves after animals, and we'll start off the whole thing with an L.A. group, the Turtles.

0: They played it strictly for fun. Those were the Turtles with You, Baby. Now, one of the premier bird groups was formed back in 1952 in Chicago by Zeke and Jake Carey, and these guys had to get their act together and sound real good in a big hurry. This is how Jake Carey of the Flamingos once explained it to me.
1: We were able to learn a lot by playing with some of the Chicago greats, and those guys didn't tolerate, you know, bad singing, and they would get on your case, man, if you was messing up, you know. And they would let you know, they would set us straight, and that kept us in check, and with it forced us, so more or less we wanted to sing right anyway, but that helped us all an awful lot to be a better group.

Definitely a record to slow dance to with all the lights out. That was I Only Have Eyes for You by the Flamingos, one of the groups that named themselves after a type of bird. Now, there have been a lot of them in rock and roll history, like the Crows and the Falcons and the Orioles and this next band. They named themselves after a bird that really soars high in the sky, a bird that also holds a very special place to the Hopi Nation. These are the Eagles.

Those are the Eagles with a cut from their self-titled album. That was Take It Easy. And we've got a lot more great music on the way for you. We'll be talking with Michael Jackson and Michelle Phillips of the Mamas and the Papas. We'll spotlight Little Anthony and the Imperials and highlight Junior Walker and the All-Stars. And take you along as we relive our profile of the year 1964. And we'll start up our special artist profile of the girl groups of rock and roll right after this. And this is Dick Clark with our special artist profile of not one group, but a lot of acts. Now, this week we're going to take a close look at some of the female recording groups that help set the standard for today's females in rock and roll. These young women really broke ground in their field, groups like the Chantels and this female group, which was produced by a very young visionary named Phil Spector. These fine singers brought the sound of the city to their music, and they were certainly one of the best of the so-called girl groups of rock and roll, the Ronettes.

0: They were no shrinking violets. You just heard Baby, I Love You by the Ronettes, who were produced by Phil Spector. Matter of fact, the lead singer of the group, Ronnie Bennett, ended up getting married to Phil, but from what Ronnie told me, it was not what you would call a match made in heaven.
1: I love the business so much, and that was my first love, and Phil's first love was producing, mine was singing. I thought we'd make a hell of a team, which we did at the beginning, but I guess due to that I didn't record or didn't do what I was wanted to do, it sort of damaged the marriage as well, because I couldn't do that, what happened to that other thing, you know, that I missed so much.

Phil Spector's Wall of Sound, giving punch to that hit by the Ronettes, a great record, Be My Baby. All right, a little bit later on in the hour, we'll hear the first number one hit for the Motown Corporation, which, incidentally, was cut by a female group. But right now, we're going to play you some songs that were used as television commercials, or the basis thereof. You know, advertisers love to use rock and roll to sell their products because they know that's a real good way to get a baby boomer's attention. Here's a real good example. It's a song that was originally done by the Beach Boys that ended up in a television commercial for a shampoo. I guess the advertisers thought that every woman wanted to be a California girl.

Great record by the Beach Boys that was later used to sell a shampoo. That was California Girls. You know, the kind of product that a song might be used to sell doesn't always make a lot of sense in terms of the song, but advertisers will try anything sometimes. Would you believe that the song Calendar Girl was used in a cat food commercial? Well, it was, and it is a great song by Neil Sedaka.

0: A cat food commercial used that song as its musical background. That was Neil Sedaka with Calendar Girl. Now, let's wind back the clock now till we're in April of 1964, when about 85% of Cleveland's Negro students take a day off from school protesting what they see as that city's segregation. Also in April of 1964, a House subcommittee releases a transcript of testimony by the head of the FBI, J. Edgar Hoover, in which he says that, and this is a quote, "Communist influence does exist in the Negro movement." It's a quote by the head of the FBI, J. Edgar Hoover. And this statement by one of the country's top law enforcement officials is released in April of 1964, which is a time we'll relive more of a little bit later on in the hour. Coming up next, we scrounge through your record collection here on Rock, Roll, and Remember.
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0: Dick Clark back with you. And right now, let me ask you a question. You know, your record collection, the one you have at home, does it have the very first record you ever heard on the radio? Do you by any chance remember what that song was? Well, a lot of Rock, Roll, and Remember listeners do, and this is what they told us when we asked them to tell us the name of the very first record they ever heard on the radio.
2: Hi, my name is Steve Gates. I'm from Long Beach, California. My first record that I can really remember that I really enjoyed was Hey Jude by the Beatles.
3: David Felker from Van Nuys, and the first song I heard on the radio was Frank Sinatra and The Summer Wind.
4: My name is Michael Jordan. I'm from North Carolina. My Girl, Temptations.

0: Oh, that is soulful. You just heard the Temptations with their all-time classic, My Girl. Now, we've sent our Rock Roland Remember microphone out to the street to ask some listeners to name the first record they ever heard on the radio, and this is what we found out.
1: My name is Richard Warwick. I'm from Kansas City. Probably the White Album, Beatles.
2: Okay, my name is Marie Jacobson. I'm from Miami, Florida. And the first song that I think I can ever remember hearing on radio is the Etch-A-Sun Topeka and the Santa Fe.
3: I'm Charlie Belcher from North Carolina. The first record I remember ever hearing is probably something by the Bee Gees.

Good record. Those are the Bee Gees with How Can You Mend a Broken Heart? All right, we'll be back in just a minute to hear a group that was given a record contract even though they technically blew their chance to get one. And we'll clear it all up for you when we return with more of the best music one more time, right here on Rock, Roll, and Remember.

0: Dick Clark here to pick up our look at some of the female recording acts who really helped to make rock and roll history. Now, all of these groups had different approaches to their music, but a lot of them were, well, they were alike in other ways. For instance, most of the acts were put together in school, and a lot of them used to enter local talent shows. One of the groups I'm thinking about entered a talent show where the first three winners got an audition for Motown Records, but they didn't win. They didn't place. They didn't show. But even so, they did end up having the first number one record for Motown Records. And this is the story of what led up to their being signed at Hitsville, even though they seemingly lost their chance of doing just that thing. This is Gladys Horton of the Marvelettes.
1: To my surprise, one of the teachers at the high school, Mrs. Sharpley, had, you know, been at the talent show like all the other teachers and stuff. And she told me, she said, Gladys, you know, she said, I thought you all were so good and you sound good and everything. She said, I'm going to ask the principal if he'll let you go down to Motown doing the auditions with the other three groups that had won, because that was the prize, that whoever won would get a free audition at Motown.
0: Well, they got signed and they recorded the song that became the first number one hit for Motown Records, from the Marvelettes.

were the Marvelettes with a hit that helped put Motown Records on the map, Please, Mr. Postman. All right, in the next hour of the show, we'll hear from another Motown act that sang with real passion, real grit. But right now, we're going to shift our focus from the Motor City to the Big Apple for some street corner stuff that ought to sound real good about now. This is Johnny Maestro and the Crests.

Johnny Maestro reaching way up there on 16 Candles by the Cress, who were from, was it Queens, I think? No, Manhattan. That's it. They came together in a Manhattan junior high school. Yeah, it's all coming back to me now. These things get a little hazy every now and again. They were in a Manhattan junior high school, and the group coming up next were from Northern England, and they got their act together after moving to London. These are the Fortunes.

Yeah, strong production on that hit. That was Here Comes That Rainy Day Feeling Again by the Fortunes, who were from England, as I said a couple of minutes ago. Now let's cross back over the pond, as they say, and head out to the West Coast to hear from a band that started out in the folk rock thing and went on to more broad-based rock and roll. These are the Grassroots.

0: good rock and roll from the grassroots, I'd wait a million years. All right, we'll be back in just a minute to hear a huge hit by a man who sounded an awful lot like Elvis Presley, and this record's a real good one, and we'll have it for you when we turn back the clock to April of 1964, right here on Rock, Roll, and Remember.
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2: Hello out there again. Once again, lovers, Granny Powers, kind of the sex symbol of the Steve Norris program here on the WSGN station. Thank you, Granny. And now to the number one record in the world tonight.
3: Ding, ding, ding, ding, ding, ding. My baby's dead. 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Dude. 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I'm gonna get that train.

0: people in the black community, myself, often worry that we might be a victim of police brutality. So, as a public service, the Chris Rock Show proudly presents this educational video. Have you ever been face to face with a police officer and wondered, is he about to kick my ass? Well, wonder no more. If you follow these easy tips, you'll be fine. First, obey the law. Laws were made for a reason. Think of them as hints. You heard people say, man, I wouldn't do that shit if I was you. Well, here's some of that shit. Carjacking, armed robbery, arson, selling drugs, buying drugs, stabbing, shooting. You know, you probably won't get your ass kicked if you just use common sense. If you jump a subway turnstile, you might just get off with a warning from the police. But if you jump a turnstile carrying a loaded gun and smoking a joint, then maybe you need your ass kicked. We all know what happened to Rodney King. But Rodney wouldn't have gotten his ass kicked if he had just followed this simple tip. When you see flashing police lights in your mirror, stop immediately. Everybody knows, if the police have to come and get you, they're bringing an ass kicking with them. But the police coming straight from the underground. Here's a no-brainer. If you're listening to loud rap music, turn that shit off. Blast and fuck the police while you're getting pulled over by the police is just ignorant. When an officer approaches your car, be polite.
1: Is there a problem, officer?
0: And stay in your car with your hands on the wheel.
2: What the fuck do you want, motherfucker?
0: Unless you want your ass kicked. Want to give a friend a ride? Not so fast. Your friend might be crazy. Now, before you let your friend in your car, ask them these questions. Do you have a gun? Do you have drugs? Do you have any warrants? And in case you do get pulled over by the cops,
1: license and registration, please.
0: Remind your friend to do this one thing. Shut the fuck up.
2: Man, don't give him shit. What the fuck you want?
0: If you have to give a friend a ride, get a white friend. A white friend can be the difference between a ticket and a bullet in the ass. Here's a tip you should never forget. If your woman is mad at you, leave her at home. Because a mad woman will say anything.
3: He got weed! He got weed!
0: If your woman is mad at you, there's nothing she'd like to see more than you getting your ass kicked.
3: That's right! Kicking his fucking ass! Take a shot, shut up, no more! Take a weed, too! He got weed! He got weed!
0: Now let's review. Obey the law. Use common sense. Stop immediately. Turn that shit off. Be polite. Shut the fuck up. Get a white friend. And last but not least, don't ride with a mad woman. If you follow these simple pointers, you probably won't get your ass kicked by the police.

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1: No, I hate about drugs. 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I hate that shit. You're too old to be experimenting with the drugs at a certain point. You should be past that. You ain't doing it by a certain point. You just miss it. Drugs are really for old people anyway. You 75, you've earned the right. Shit, if I was 75, I'd do coke, heroin, everything. I wouldn't give a fuck. I'd be walking down the street, they'd be like, boy, that old man is tripping. Can't do everything. Maybe weed. 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You can smoke some herb and still function. And you ain't crisp, but you'll function.
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0: business. Morton Downey Jr. taking care of business. He has set up his own hotline where you can call him and spend $2 a minute to talk to him. That's 900-909-MOUTH. BJ 105, the number one hit music station, giving more variety in the mix. Coming up, fresh new music from Rod Stewart. His new one is called Crazy About Her, as we give you the most music in Central Florida. This is Dave Kelly. It is 4:46, and the world's easiest contest just continues to roll. We're looking for another $1,000 winner for today. All you have to do is get that phrase that pays next to the phone. You can memorize it if you choose, but I would suggest you write it down and stick it next to the phone. 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I wake up with the Breakfast Bunch on BJ 105, the number one hit music station. 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
0: 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Bob Smead for Big John Vita tonight as we do up 10 in a row back-to-back. And the TNT, the top nine tonight. Number nine with Laura Branigan, Shattered Glass. 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
0: 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Recapping at number nine, Laura Branigan, Shattered Glass. Number eight was Debbie Gibson. Seven, Los Lobos. Number six, Dan Hill, Can't We Try. Five was Madonna. Four, The Whispers, Rocksteady. Number three, Whitesnake. Number two, Exposé, Let Me Be the One. And at number one tonight, this is Europe and Kerry and Pro FM.
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2: USGA. It's Rock and Roll Steve Christie, and it's time now for the band that we've nicknamed Magician, because he walks down the street and turns into a bar. When mosquitoes bite him, they bring along a chaser. Now, of course, I've got to be talking about Dave Brannan.
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0: SGA. Hello there, Brady McGraw, playing the best music in Savannah. Coming up this hour, Steve Miller Band, the new one from Pablo Cruz, Commodores, and Gold from the Beach Boys. Got another chance for you to make a deal for the Eagles, and we've got a brand new stash of cash in the Cash Call Jackpot.
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0: was driving on the highway. I was behind this one car, and this car had three bumper stickers on it. First bumper sticker says, "Keep honking, I'm reloading." I'm interested. Second bumper sticker was a picture of a gun, and it said, "We don't call 911 around here." I'm not sure why I just gave that bumper sticker a southern accent. Third bumper sticker, coexist. I was so confused. I didn't know what to... That's like seeing a Trump sticker on a Subaru. I didn't know how to handle that.
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We are 105. Kids, a weird night last night, eh? Kind of like a rock show, disco-sounded lights. Partly cloudy today, however. Chance of showers this afternoon, high around 78. Clearing tonight, lows around 58. In San Francisco, 63 with Madonna and Lucky Star.

KCS. Northern California's Hot Hit Radio, 105 Kits, 1014 with Steve Masters, the master of the beautiful ballad. Lionel Richie's coming to town September 28th. 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
1: Somewhere in New Jersey, there's this guy named Dave who has this giant 60s record collection and this pirate radio station in his attic with a transmitter he built from the Allied catalog. 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

0: That's what you call a really cool Halloween request there from Kelly Walosh in Regina, Saskatchewan, Canada. 1958, the boys out of Brooklyn, New York, led by Jerry Granahan, Dickie Doo and the Don'ts. And it's actually a double-sided 45. Both sides of the record did pretty well on the Billboard charts. Dickie Doo and the Don'ts and a tune called Flip Top Box.
1: It's a Relics and Rarities Stone Smash!
0: Well, it's definitely a Relics and Rarities Monster Mash, that's for sure. Yes, I just had to play the record. Yes, I love this record. Bobby Boris Pickett and the Crypt Kicker.

0: think Flo and Kay are doing the Monster Bash. Maybe Andy Gessner, too. Bobby Boris Pickett and the Crypt Kickers, Garpax 45. Yes, Gary Paxton produced the record. And that is a definite Halloween smash, Monster Mash smash. And it's probably my favorite. I think a lot of people, that's probably their favorite record. I mean, it's just such a great record, right? And both sides of the record are very cool indeed. Anyway, it's time now for Dave the Rave's Mystery Oldie Record. It's where we play just for fun. You get one guess. One guess only. You got to try to figure out who's doing the record. You can call me up right now. You can call me after the show. It doesn't matter. Just call me. 609-948-4487. Once again, 609-948-4487. Or simply email me. But the subject of your email should say Mystery Oldie. So it's easy for me to find. My email address, dave@davetherave.com. And it's an easy Mystery Oldie.
1: I just moved in my new house today.
0: Who is singing this record?

0: Or do they give you a Halloween treat there? You know, almost Halloween coming up this Thursday. I think that's a pretty easy record to figure out. That was a pretty big hit record there. 609-948-4487. Or once again, email me, dave@davetherave.com. Subject of your email says, should say mystery oldie. Who did that last record to be a mystery oldie winner?
1: Watch out! Here comes another Relics and Rarities.

0: and I dig the record. Yes, I love that crazy beat, that's for sure. Earl Wade, 45, that came out on the Swan record label, Earl Wade. And I dig rock and roll.
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0: they got to drop the net over him. Oh, loony!
1: 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I'm the mad record geek. Buying every record you can imagine. That's from 1958-59. It's on the Dore record label, and not an easy record to find. 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
4: Come and get it, baby. If you want it. You know, here's the deal on this tune. You know, I got to give you a little bit of background. Back in 1969, 1970, there was a guy who had a lot of money, and he decided to give it all away. So he advertised, and people came to him and asked for money, and he gave it to them. He had like, you know, $10, $12 million in 1970, which is probably worth $100 or $200 million.
5: Yeah.
4: And he just gave it away. 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He gave it all away till he was. So Badfinger made the song "Come and Get It."
3: Senator Molly, the third.
6: Sonny, if you want it,
4: 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That's why this song was written. It's going fast. The money's going.
0: Good one. Thank

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0: 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Decreasing clouds and winds tonight. Low 23, high 50 tomorrow. It's 37. That's 3 Celsius at Kicks.
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1: 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It's 928.
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3: Uh-huh.
2: Clearasil.
3: That's the one.

0: gate.
1: Mr. Shiplokoff doesn't know there's a hidden camera behind this philodendron.
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5: 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Hey, if you like those great oldies, we've got them for you again. 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
6: We're just beginning.
5: Central Ohio weather becoming partly cloudy today. High 73. It'll be partly cloudy tonight. Low 51. More clouds on Sunday with a high of 72. Good morning, Mansfield. You have 61. Newark at 64. And it's 62. 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I've Been in Love Before. 93.7 WQIO. It's about 7:28, and this is Mike Green. 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
4: You're not nearly obnoxious enough, sir. May I get you a few more beers?
5: Not gonna hear that.
3: Thank you very much. Number 9.
4: If my outfit makes you uncomfortable, I could put on a robe or something.
3: Yeah. Yeah. 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Number 8.
4: I'll hurry these orders so you'll be out in time for the symphony.
3: Oh, golly. Number 6.
4: I'll hurry orders so you'll be out in time for the symphony.
3: Oh, golly. Number

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1: Hey, Grandma, guess where I got a job?
0: Number three.
1: Letterman's not near as strange looking as he is on TV.
0: Yeah, thank you very much. Number two.
1: Whenever he's here, Arnold Schwarzenegger is a perfect gentleman.
0: And the number one thing never before said by a Hooters girl.
1: Why can't I find a man who will appreciate me for my enormous breasts?
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0: I'm George Taylor Morris, and here are some items from our Reelin' in the Years date book that bring the 60s into focus. You know, it never ceases to amaze me how today's headlines mirror those of years gone by. For example, it was this week in 1964 when a document was signed at the White House that few people objected to because they couldn't have imagined the final consequences. The president was Lyndon Johnson, and what he signed was called the Gulf of Tonkin Resolution.
1: As president and commander-in-chief, it is my duty to the American people to report that renewed hostile actions against United States ships on the high seas in the Gulf of Tonkin have today required me to order the military forces of the United States to take action in reply.
0: Those were the words that led to full American involvement in the Vietnam War. A couple of other datebook items from 64. The first Beatles movie premiered in this country, A Hard Day's Night. Time magazine advised readers to, quote, avoid this film at all costs. Hey, everybody can be wrong once. And it was also this weekend in 64 that the creator of James Bond died, writer Ian Fleming. Penthouse magazine is celebrating its 18th anniversary this week, and it's been 13 years since Richard Nixon resigned as president. A couple of folks celebrating birthdays this weekend. Andy Frazier from Free is 35. Ian Anderson of Jethro Tull will be 40 on Monday, the same day Righteous Brother Bobby Hatfield turns 47. And let's rock our way out of the date book now with the number one song from this weekend in 1966 as we continue Reelin' in the Years.

wild thing, I think I love you. But I wanna know for sure. So come on, hold me tight.

0: Freeland and the Monkees from 1967. And I guess any day now we'll all get a chance to hear how Mickey, Davey, and Peter have matured when the Monkees' new album, Pool It, hits the record stores. And I understand they're still knocking them dead in concert across the country. It was the Trogs at the top with Wild Thing, and Joe Cocker did Cry Me a River. Jesse Colin Young and Quicksilver Messenger Service are just ahead of us, so stay where you are as Reelin' in the Years rolls on the Global Satellite Network. Coast to coast via satellite from Hollywood, I'm George Taylor Morris, and we're Reelin' in the Years this weekend with Jesse Colin Young, who has a new album out on Cypress Records called The Highway Is for Heroes. And if you're a fan, it's certainly worth adding to your collection. Going back a few years to Jesse's past, there's a Youngblood song that's getting renewed attention these days because of the focus on Vietnam vets. The song is Darkness, Darkness, and Jesse told us what inspired him to write it.
1: Fear, which has always been a great driving force in my life, perhaps in all of our lives. I remember when I was in prep school and studying creative writing with a man. And I remember when he told me that fear, he said, fear makes the world go round, kid. And fear made my world go round, and Darkness, Darkness was a way for me to get in touch with that. At the same time, I think it was about the Vietnam War.

0: A 60s Minute on Reelin' in the Years.
1: I'm going to tell the people the facts of what I saw in there.
2: What you saw in there was nothing.
1: I don't call brutality nothing, Colonel.
2: That man was lining us up for a VC mortar crew.
1: There's still such a thing as due process.
2: Out here, due process is a bullet.
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4: 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Stay tuned as Philips Milk of Magnesia brings you Woman on the Run.
5: 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It's such a happy place.
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7: These are the voyages of the starship Enterprise. 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

Some of that early Motown magic from Smokey and the Miracles going to a go-go. Fresh Air is one of those Quicksilver Messenger Service classics we get requests to play from time to time, so I hope you enjoyed that. And Darkness, Darkness was from the Youngbloods. When we come back, we'll have a vintage comedy clip from one of your favorite 60s groups of crazies as we continue reeling in the years.

0: From Hollywood, I'm George Taylor Morris, and here's a Reelin' in the Years classic from one of the most inventive comedy teams ever dreamed up. I mean, who else but Firesign Theater would put you in the studio audience for the final moments of a game show called Beat the Reaper?
1: This is it. Doctor, give him that really big disease. Now, patient, can you hear me? You've got 10 seconds to tell us what you've got. And for the last time, beat the Reaper!
2: I think I feel... I don't know, whatever... Whatever it is, I want to die!
1: Oh, I'm terribly sorry. That's not correct. You didn't beat the Reaper.
2: Oh.
1: Doctor, bring the patient out and show the amphitheater audience and all the folks at home just what he's contracted.
3: According to my careful prosthesis, this man has the plague.
1: Thank you, Doctor.
3: You're welcome.
1: You've got the plague. Well, isn't he? But first...
4: I am the god of hellfire, and I bring you...

There's one we like to save for full moon weekends like this one. Van Morrison on Reelin' in the Years. We started with a short piece from Firesign Theater's Waiting for the Electrician, or someone like him, Beat the Reaper, and followed that with A Crazy World of Arthur Brown and Fire from 1968. Next, it's this week's choice for our Reelin' in the Years Hall of Fame collection as we continue on the Global Satellite Network. I'm George Taylor Morris, and we have a West Coast classic this week to add to our Reelin' in the Years Hall of Fame collection. That this song was ever a hit was even a surprise to the group that sang it, because it was meant as a parody of a number one hit they had had a year earlier. As it turned out, the song became a top 10 hit in 1968 and gave girls with the name it honored something to call their own. This week's choice for our Reelin' in the Years Hall of Fame, The Turtles and Eleanor.

0: Perhaps the only song with the lyric etc. in it, The Turtles and Eleanor, this week's choice for our Reelin' in the Years Hall of Fame collection.
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5: Partly sunny skies today with a high of 87. Oh, wait, we got a phone call. Okay, we got a phone call. It's for Mr. Garvin.
6: Jimmy Garvin.
7: Yeah, baby.
6: I think you are the best thing.
7: Oh, yeah.
6: And we're going to be there Saturday night pooling for you, okay?
7: That's great. That's great.
6: And
7: that's...
6: you get down on it for me, okay?
7: I sure will.
6: And you got some good-looking buns, too, now.
7: Oh, thank you.
6: You take care, okay?
7: Okay, baby.
6: Bye-bye.
7: Blushing. I'm all over the place.

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1: Music is a very big deal. It's a big part of society, and it's emotion. Music, what is that saying? Music is emotion, emotion is music. Well, nowadays, the majority of people discover new music on streaming services. But before that, you probably had an extensive MP3 collection, which actually became popular in the early 2000s. There are probably kids out there these days who have never owned a CD, cassette,

0: 6 o'clock. Let's open up the Dialing for Dingbats line at 394-1301. Murphy in the morning.
1: Hey, Murphy.
0: Yeah.
1: You're married, aren't you?
0: What?
1: You're married, aren't you?
0: Depends on who wants to know. Yeah. Yeah.
1: Okay, did
0: no, yes.
1: 6 will make you deaf?
0: What is that?
1: I said, did you know that 2 months 6 will make you deaf?
0: Come again?
1: Did you know that 6... 2 months 6 will make you deaf.
0: What? Ma'am, I can't hear you. I'm sorry. Say that again one more time.
1: I say it. It's a joke.
0: Say it. Well, say it loudly because I'm having trouble hearing you.
1: Okay. You know that 2 months 6 will make you deaf?
0: Ma'am, I'm sorry. I can't hear a word you're saying. Now, wait a minute. All right. Now, say it one more time.
1: I see it. Did you know that 2 months 6 will make you deaf?
0: Officer Church, can you hear what you say? Neither Officer Church nor I can hear anything that you're saying, ma'am, but thank you for calling. Goodbye.
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11: Glenn Campbell with Dave Brown 1010 at WHBQ. James Brown, Soul Brother number one, Mr. Dynamite himself, will be at the University of Tennessee Fieldhouse at Martin in person.
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11: See the James Brown Show, Monday, May 27th, live, on stage, in person. 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
13: WHBQ weather.
11: Partly cloudy and cool with a low tonight, 50. High tomorrow, 72. Now partly cloudy, 60 degrees. It's clean up, paint up, fix up, plant up month in Memphis. 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
16: 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This is Mr. Herb Alpert. He sings as the Tijuana Brass plays. 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
1: 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Clark Ingram in to hang out. Who are you? Man, I know your face. That beard looks familiar. That strange cloth around your head. Oh, you must be the Ayatollah. Hey, nice to meet you, man. 96KX, you want to take a little with him? Hey, take as much as you want. I'm a nice guy, and we got plenty to spread around in this music suite. Just give me a holler so I can get your favorite song on. 333-6000 is your connection right now. 96 Kicks, it first appeared on the album You Can Tune a Piano, But You Can't Tune a Fish. And they re-released on their greatest hits a decade of rock and roll, 1970 to 1980.

0: Montreal lost. It means we're 2.5 games ahead of them. Woo! 96KX Classic Chicago, along with Clark Ingram at 722. And this weather's enough to give anybody double vision. You know, rain gets in your eyes, you can't see where you're driving. Here is Foreigner from their second album.
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3: Oh, good. Someone finally called. Hi. Nobody's here now. This is the answering machine. I'm glad you called. 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
4: This show is one-hit wonders of the 1960s. A one-hit wonder is a very broad term. Basically, it's a song from a band that the band only charted the once.

We began with Yellow Bird. The Arthur Lyman Group peaked at number 4 on July 24, 1961. And we followed that with a version by Chris Isaak. And then we just heard just now, You Better Move On, Arthur Alexander. And that hit its peak of 24 on April 21, 1962.

0: That was Popsicles and Icicles, The Mermaids, and it hit its peak of number three on January 11, 1964. This next song hit its peak of number eight on that same day.
1: Oh, well,

And we heard a few one-hit wonders from early 1964, specifically Surfin' Bird, The Trash Man, became a one-hit wonder at position number 8, January 11, 1964. We followed that with Hey Little Cobra, The Ripcords, again, hit number 8, but on February 1, 1964. And just now, The Rivieras with California Sun, which hit its one-hit wonder peak of 5 on February 29. Leap year, 1964. Next up, a one-hit wonder that hit number 25 on March 14th, 1964.

Before we get too far into it, we started out just a while ago with Who Do You Love? The Sapphires, which hit its peak position of 25 on March 14, 1964. Then High-Heeled Sneakers, Tommy Tucker, number 11, March 21, 1964. Then two versions of the Hippie Hippie Shake, the Swingin' Blue Jeans, which hit its peak of 24 on April 4, 1964. And then we heard a cover version, of course, by the Beatles from Liverpool. Next up, Peter Drake and his Talking Steel Guitar. Let's listen closely, folks, to see if it's really, or to find out if it's really talking.

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1: Olha que coisa mais linda.

We just heard two instrumentals and a semi-foreign language song. We heard Forever, Peter Drake and his Talking Steel Guitar, which hit its peak of 25 on April 25th, 1964. And then Shangri-La, Robert Maxwell and his harp and orchestra, who hit their peak of 15 on May 2, 1964. And we just, this very moment, finished up hearing The Girl from Ipanema, Astrid Gilberto with Stan Getz, which hit its peak of 5 on July 18, 1964. Now, the next track is by someone named Earl Jean, who I had never heard of, and it hit its peak of 38 on August 8, 1964.

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3: 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July the 4th, 1967. 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
3: 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That begins at 8:05. And then, of course, at 9:05 tonight, I will play back, according to your telephone votes, the top 10 most requested songs of the night in Winston-Salem, baby.
11: Yes.

0: me right now on the phone, ladies and gentlemen, is the poet laureate of the Babalu J. Babalu Electric Radio Program, Ed Lyerly. Good evening, Ed.
1: Evening.
0: How are you doing this evening?
1: Good evening.
0: Well, I'm fine, thanks. Now, you have a poem to sing for us today. Yes. And being the 4th of July, a big national holiday, have you tied it in like that, you know, with a holiday theme?
1: No.
0: All right, let's have it then, Ed.
1: This world can't get on me no late. You know, it can't go right.
0: That's beautiful. Did you write that one, Ed?
1: Yes, sir.
0: That is an original composition?
1: Yes,
0: sir. I think that's marvelous. Well, it's happened again. I don't know what is wrong with some of you people. Somebody just called and said they did not understand Ed Lyerly's poem. For those of you who did not understand it, Blue will repeat it at this time. Thank you, Blue. Thank you. Yes, we know. 18 minutes after 7 p.m., Babalu, Boss Golden. Darren Lewis and the Hollywood Playboys. I'm sure going to miss her. Super hit goal.
2: Never is too much.
3: Alright, it's time to win yourself an album of the Y107 album stash by giving me the right answer. The question is, who is this thing behind the Y107 studio door anyhow? No one. Who was it? Call me if you know. 737-Y107. First caller with the right answer wins. Here's Prince. 20 till 9. Good morning. No one. Hi, Y107.
4: Elvis.
3: No one Elvis. Bye. Y107.
4: That's the Beatles.
3: No one the Beatles.
4: Thank you.
3: Bye. Y107.
5: Rita Coolidge.
3: Who?
5: Rita Coolidge.
3: No, not Rita Coolidge. Bye-bye. Y107, good morning.
5: Is that Roy Orbison?
3: Yes, it is. That's right. Roy Orbison is correct. Who are you?
5: Mark Gunselman.
3: Mark?
5: Uh-huh.
3: All right, Mark, you got yourself an album from the Y107 album stash. Appreciate you playing Knock Knocks with us this morning. What song was it by Roy?
5: Pretty Woman.
3: Pretty Woman, a golden O.
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9: Coast to Coast AM with Art Bell. From the high desert in the great American Southwest. The deserts. No pyramids that I know of, but the deserts. Good morning, this is Coast to Coast AM. I'm Art Bell, as promised. With us this morning is Graham Hancock, author of Fingerprints of the Gods.
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12: Hello again, I'm Trip Rogers, and this is the Music Yearbook. 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What was happening in October of 1970? We said hello to Amtrak, Muhammad Ali returns, and goodbye to Scooby-Doo. 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

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Golfer Annika Sorenstam. And Cash Cab host Ben Bailey.

Greg and Wilson Pickett on the Music Yearbook from October of 1970. 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The Flip Wilson Show, Here's Lucy, Ironside, and Gunsmoke. 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And Scooby-Doo, Where Are You? 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

0: The privilege of loving and the privilege of being loved. He is for the ease it gives the soul and the mind. He is for the answers in your search to find yourself. C is the calm you feel if you like what you find. E is everlasting. Let this love never cease. Peace.
1: Sports. From October of 1970, Jochen Rindt becomes the first and only driver to win the Formula One championships posthumously a month after he died in an accident. Gary Gablich set the land speed record of over 622 miles per hour. Muhammad Ali begins his comeback after being stripped of his heavyweight boxing titles in 1967 for refusing induction into the military. He beat

Ann Murray is at number 10 on KFRC's Big 30 survey from October of 1970. On the Music Yearbook, we'll have five one-hit wonders on this show. Here's the third, 100 proof somebody's been sleeping.

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0: News headlines in October of 1970. Doonesbury debuts in 25 newspapers. 14 members of the Wichita State football team are killed in a plane crash in the Rocky Mountains. And Amtrak was established to revitalize train travel in the U.S. And this show debuted in 1970 on ABC.

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1: Just yesterday morning, they let me know you were gone. Suzanne, the plans they made put an end to you. 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

Free at number five with All Right Now. What were we watching at the movies in October of 1970? Debuting is the first starring role for quarterback Joe Namath. He appeared with Anne Margaret in the movie CC and Company. Hello, Dolly with Barbara Streisand hits number one in its 42nd week of release. It was released in December of 1969. And Joan Crawford's final film, Trog, a low-budget horror film, is

Patrick Rogers. You're listening to the Music Yearbook from October of 1970 from KFRC in San Francisco. Now, I mentioned earlier that we have 5 one-hit wonders on the show. We've already heard Ardeen Taylor, Christie, 100 Proof, and Free. The fifth is Charles Wright and his What's

0: On the Music Yearbook, before we hear the number one song from October of 1970, let's recap our show. Number 15, Indiana Wants Me from R. Dean Taylor. Number 14, Wicked Wilson Pickett, Engine Number 9. Number 13, the first number one for solo, Diana Ross, Ain't No Mountain High Enough. Number 12, Stillwater Love from The Four Tops. Number 11, Christy and Yellow River. Number 10, Snowbird, Ann Murray. Number 9, Somebody's Been Sleeping, 100 Proof. Number 8, I Think I Love You from the Partridge Family. Neil Diamond at number 7 with Cracklin' Rosie. Number 6, Fire and Rain from James Taylor. Number 5, All Right Now from Free. Sugarloaf, Green Eyed Lady is number 4. Number 3, Express Yourself by Charles Wright and his Watts 103rd Street Rhythm Band. Number 2, Karen and Richard Carpenter, We've Only Just Begun. The number one song belongs to a Gary, Indiana group that set a record with their first four singles topping the charts in 1970.
1: Number one.
0: The Jackson 5, I'll Be There.

0: Motown songs on our survey tonight. The Jackson 5 at number one, I'll Be There. And that wraps up this edition of the Music Yearbook for October 2025. Our countdown comes from KFRC's Big 30, issue number 226 for the week of October 5th, 1970. 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
3: 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I gotta get the devil out of here now. Tomorrow afternoon at 3 o'clock, the Magic Christian and I once again will give away an album for every record we play. All you gotta do is call 297-8200 to rip them off now. Dave Conley is gonna come in here, give away 6 pack of albums and truck insurance and all kind of other stuff and play Rod Stewart's new record. And I can't stand it. I'm going to the men's room.
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2: Instant ripoff. 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Thousands of dollars will be given away in July in the July ripoff. A winner, an hour, until the end of the month. Dynamite prizes. And big cash as close as your phone. A winner, an hour, in the July ripoff. A winner, an hour. A winner, an hour. A winner, an hour. A winner, an hour.
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10: 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Jumpin' Jack Flash is a gas, gas, gas. 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
10: Hey, what's your... 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Oh, is that the Daily News? 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Hey, what's your sun quota, baby? 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Anyway, maybe you're the tough kid who can sit on the beach for 11 hours at a stretch. You see, Johnson's has no sunscreens like those high-priced lotions and creams. 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Go tan type. Yes, the peak of passion. The leer of like, the look of love. Yes, go ahead, my dear.
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0: Cool It Now. That's the new edition. Ronnie, Bobby, Ricky, Mike, and Ralph. And they go down to number 13 on the weekly top 40 countdown. Now, how much would you pay for an actual glove autographed by Michael and Jermaine Jackson? Well, start saving. An auction was held recently in New York City, and that very glove went for $550. It belonged to an elevator operator who happened to have Michael and Jermaine as passengers one time. The glove was bought by a 22-year-old man from New Jersey who says he's getting married soon, and the glove will figure heavily into his apartment's decor. What do you think?
1: Oh, it's lovely.
0: Ah, yes. Here's one of the autographers of the glove himself, Jermaine Jackson, at number 12. Do it.

0: Ooh, why don't you do what you do when you did what you did to me? Good plan from Jermaine Jackson, up to number 12 on the weekly Top 40 Countdown. Well, the top 10 songs are fast approaching, plus... Oh, wait a minute. Somebody's been on hold here on the weekly Top 40 request line. Let me get that. Hello? Is that what was that sound I just heard?
1: Man, it's my hairdryer. I can't believe I got through to this place. How are you guys?
0: Just terrific. Was that a hairdryer I heard?
1: It was. It was.
0: Give me another blast.
1: You want to hear it?
0: Right here on my left sideburn.
1: There you go. I can't believe I got through.
0: I need my other sideburn now.
1: The other side?
0: Yeah.
1: Okay, hold on.
0: Okay.
1: There.
0: Good, that felt
1: good. That's great, huh?
0: Yeah, now some right right here.
1: Do it. Wait, oh, no.
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0: Well, here's the musical recipe for you. You take a 30-member choir from New Jersey. You sprinkle in a real nice sound of Jennifer Holliday, add the group Foreigner, and you have I Wanna Know What Love Is. Here it is at number 11. I've got it.

0: been a couple of years, but it's been worth the wait. That's Foreigner, and I want to know what love is. It's up to number 11 on the weekly top 40 countdown. Well, the top 10 songs in all the land are coming up, plus one of the rowdiest guys in show business. Also, a visit from Groan and Barrett, news of the offbeat, and the number one song in all the USA.
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0: 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Well, the group Frankie Goes to Hollywood has taken it upon themselves to record a version of Bruce Springsteen's Born to Run. They did it, and now they're not quite sure what to expect if they ever meet up with the boss himself. Will he invite them up on stage to sing with him, or will he walk all over them with his motorcycle boots? We'll have to find out. Here is the boss himself, Bruce Springsteen, at number 10, Born in the USA.

and Born in the USA, Bruce Springsteen, to number 10 on the weekly top 40 countdown as we get into the top 10 of the nation. At number 9, the man who used to be a member of the group Earth, Wind, and Fire. And he said, well, you know, I love to play the drums. Let me see if I can find somebody else to write music and play the drums along with me. And he found somebody, both named Phil. Here's Phil Bailey, formerly of Earth, Wind, and Fire, Phil Collins of

0: she's an easy lover. The Singing Phils, it's Bailey and Collins together, up to number 9 on the weekly Top 40 Countdown. Stay right there because Gronin Barrett has some wonderful Hollywood gossip coming up for you.
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0: From Tinseltown, here in Hollywood, it's the weekly Top 40 Countdown. We have the 40 most intense hits in all the USA, according to Radio and Records magazine. And at number 8, it's the Honey Drippers, made up of Robert Plant, Jimmy Page, Jeff Beck, and a guy who had a couple of hits in 76 with a group called Chic, Nile Rodgers, who comes down off of his platform shoes to record this with the Honey Drippers. Here's Sea of Love.

Those are the Honey Drippers and Sea of Love, slipping 3 to number 8 on the weekly top 40 countdown. And at number 7, it's a guy who just loves to party. In fact, he's pretty well known in trashy newspaper circles for his drinking, carousing, and cuddling in public. And believe it or not, he says now he has changed his ways. Now he's doing it all in private. Here's Julian Lennon and Velocity.

0: Julian Lennon, that's Velotte, and Velotte is up to number 7 on the weekly Top 40 Countdown. Well, here she is. Yes, with all the muck you could stand from Hollywood, it's Gronin Barrett from Hollywood. And yes, good weekend to you, Gronin.
1: Oh, thank you so much, Rick Dees. Well, let's not waste any time. This story is so powerfully meaningful, it may change your life.
0: Mm-hmm.
1: Liz Taylor herself is here with us, and now these are actual quotes from Liz before each of her marriages.
0: Before each of her marriages, okay. Marriage number 1.
2: Oh, you know, your heart knows when you meet the right man. Is there no doubt that Nikki is the one I want to spend the rest of my life with? Isn't that fabulous?
0: Fabulous. Marriage number 2.
2: I just want to be with Michael, to be his wife. He enjoys sitting at home smoking his pipe, reading, painting, and that's what I enjoy doing, all except the smoking the pie.
0: Marriage number 3.
2: Oh, I'm so in love. This may last 2 weeks.
0: Number 4.
2: I've never been happier in my life. We will be on our honeymoon for at least 30 or 40 years.
0: We believed you. Number 5.
2: Oh, I'm so happy with Richard Burton. I can't believe it. I love him enough to stand by him no matter what.
0: Right. Marriage number 6.
2: Oh, I married Richard again.
0: Mm-hmm.
2: There'll be no more bloody marriages or divorces. Mm-hmm. We are stuck like chicken feathers to tar.
0: Boy, did they melt fast. And marriage number 7.
2: Oh, John Warner is the best lover I've ever met.
0: Mm-hmm.
2: I want to be buried with him.
0: Oh, gosh. Ending in divorce in 82. Now, listen. What do you have to say for yourself?
2: Rick, are you available?
0: Easy now. You're already engaged again, though.
2: Yes, and I've never been happier.
0: The story speaks for itself, wouldn't you agree, Gronin Barrett?
1: I certainly would. Remember, it's not the men in your life, it's the life in your man.
0: We'll be this right after back.
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0: You got it. Hey, the guy number 6 is causing mass bedlam all over North America. People are starting to call him the Canadian Boss. His latest album, Reckless, had advance orders of close to 1 million copies. The only other album to make such a strong debut in 1984 was Bruce Springsteen's Born in the USA. Go get 'em, Bryan Adams. Here he is with Run to You.

0: goes up to number 6 on the weekly top 40 countdown. Well, it is time once again for the weekly top 40 challenge. It is a great chance for you to become the proud owner of a state-of-the-art Sanyo stereo FM AM cassette playing system. It impresses just about everybody in the world. All you need to do is listen ever so carefully to this tiny little bit of music and see if you can identify the artist and the title. Okay? It's a little snippet of sound. Figure out what song it comes from. Give us the artist and the title. Have you got it? Okay, here it is. All right. Now, all you do is write your answer down on a postcard, artist and title. Send it to Rick D's Weekly Top 40 Challenge, Box 196, Hollywood, California, 90078. It's very simple. Make sure you put your telephone number down on that card, too, because every week we choose a winner at random from all the correct entries received by this Friday. And don't forget, you can enter as many times as you like. But make sure you put the phone number on the postcard, because we do call the winner every week. The contest is sponsored by D's Creations.
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0: Yep, you're right. So send as many postcards as you wish. News of the Offbeat is coming right up.
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0: Our secretary, Candy Plastique of the Weekly Top 40. Okay, Candy, what is it?
3: Okay, here comes my Weekly Top 40 chocolate.
0: I've told you about these before. They were to stop. No.
3: Well, it seems that the clairvoyance convention has been canceled due to unforeseen circumstances.
0: You gotta know what a clairvoyant is. You gotta know all that stuff. Come on, just move on. You've been canceled.
3: What?
0: This part of the show with you has been canceled. So.
3: Ooh, hostile vibes. Bad attitude, Rick.
0: Please. Here's Duran Duran, Wild Boys.

0: crowd. Our group of the year for 1984, it's Duran Duran, Wild Boys. And at number four, it's another group that did okay in 84, especially when you consider that 1985 will be their 18th year together. It's Chicago at number four, and you're the inspiration.
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2: Oh, my God. So, Respect. You know the song Respect. Otis Redding wrote it, recorded it first. There were a couple cover versions. Then Aretha Franklin got her hands on it, and it became Respect, where there's a pause after and before you say respect, because Aretha's version is that good. Untouchable, some might say. And yet, some dare to touch it. Oh, you shouldn't have done that. Like someone famous said, you can't touch this. And so, from February 2012, oh boy, this is Melanie Amaro, A-M-A-R-O. I don't know much about her. I don't care so much. But, oh man, listen to the disrespect heaped upon respect on Crap from the Past.

You know, that's not so good. Respect by Melanie Amoureux. I'm assuming I'm pronouncing her name incorrectly there, from February 2012. You know, for such a sacred song, it's gotten a lot of disrespect over the years. Back in 1989, British artist, I think, called Adeva, recorded another tragic version of Respect. Here, give this a listen. This is back from 1989.

Yeah. And no, I didn't have another song playing in the background. That's really what it sounds like. Not a fan. This guy right here in the chair. More. I have more disrespect. And, well, this is the real Roxanne. Remember, UTFO had a song called Roxanne, Roxanne in 1985. And there were a lot of Roxanne responses and a lot of artists that came up with the name Roxanne something or other after that. This is the real Roxanne and their take on respect.

Roxanne. Somewhere in the mid-80s, that's Respect. Maybe it's late 80s. I'm not really sure. I'm Ron Boogie Monster Gerber. Respect, well, you know, I thought, since I have the songs here, may as well give you a taste of what the original sounded like and then a remake that came out right after the original. This is Otis Redding. Since he wrote it, it's his song. This is exactly what it sounded like coming from his brain through his mouth. This is a fine version of Respect on Crap from the Past.

It's a fine record. It's one of those stacked vault interchangeable songs. Here's a bazillion of them. And Otis recorded some of the best. Respect, the original version from him from around 1966. Later in 1966, maybe early 67, there was a cover version by a garage band called The Rationals. I don't know much about The Rationals, but the lead singer, the guy lead singer, sounds a lot like Cher. Listen to their take on Respect.

That came out between Otis Redding's original and Aretha Franklin's cover version. It's an interesting curiosity from around 1966, 1967. He sounds like Cher, doesn't he? All righty then, let's move back to 2012. This is 2012, the year in review. I'm Ron Boogie Monster Gerber. The Red Hot Chili Peppers started recording way back in 1984, and they really haven't evolved very far. It all sounds kind of the same, kind of marginally funky with some really good bass playing. This is the Chili Peppers and Look Around on Pat.

I wouldn't say any of their stuff is bad. All their stuff is kind of just there. None of it really excites me. Is that wrong? And yet Flea is an amazing bass player. I'll give him that much. All righty then. I'm Ron Boogie Monster Gerber. 2012, the year in review. America. You remember A Horse with No Name from a scant 40 years ago? Well, America, at least was whoever's left in the band, is recording under the name America. And this came out in February 2012, a road song, America. I'm Crap from the Past.

It reminds me of Fountains of Wayne without the sense of humor, which is too bad. So that's America there, and a road song. I actually misheard some of the lyrics the first time as I previewed this song, and I heard from Green Day to Chicago. Wow! No, it's Green Bay. He's talking about driving around Green Bay, Wisconsin. Yeah, from, yeah, there you go. So, America. And now a song that was proclaimed the song of summer. And understandably, this thing is kind of infectious. And once it gets in your head, it'll stay there. And this is probably one of the few songs that'll be remembered fondly in 5, 6, 10 years. A little Canadian girl called Carly Rae Jepsen had a big old hit in Canada. And somehow, American programmers were savvy enough to latch onto it. American radio programmers are kind of stupid when it comes to looking for hits in other countries. In other words, they don't do it. Even if it's a giant hit in the Netherlands, nothing comes over here. I don't know why. That is a good question now that I think of it. I hadn't actually pondered why that is, but historically, we've been terrible about that. And so, a big hit in Canada, no guarantees it would come over here, but it did, and it's just fun. I'll play you a little bit of Call Me Maybe. And just for the record, it came out in February 2012 here on Craft from the Past.

0: Yep, it's catchy. And I stopped it abruptly like that so I could point out a production element. That's Carly Rae Jepsen and a big old hit. She's Canadian, and that's super cool. We love the Canadian artists here on Crap from the Past, and it was a hit here in the U.S. too. Call Me Maybe.
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1: New Tank Q. Just after 11 a.m., you got Tony Evans. I got the Wham. 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
1: WPOP, Three Dog Night, originally out of Seven Separate Fools, Black and White, and Song 6. 848, with the most music in Hartford and the T.J. 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
1: Another great success story from the fun folks at Whamco Petroleum.
2: My name is Reggie Fakwa. Maybe you've heard my name mentioned in connection with the semi-amateur bowling circuits. As a bowler, I suffered from a common ailment. I had no control of the posture over the upper right portion of my body. After almost 20 years of throwing strikes and spares and occasional gutter balls, one day I noticed that my knuckles on my right hand were almost down to my knees. Then a doctor friend of mine on the league told me about a new procedure made possible by the researchers at Whamco Petroleum. It was a new counterbalancing device made out of light, comfortable material discovered by Whamco. Now my shoulders and hands are even once again. Thanks to Whamco, the knuckles on my left hand are down to my knees too. I wish you could see it.
1: At Whamco Petroleum, we know necessity is the mother of invention, and we're trying to be the biggest mothers of all.
3: 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It's 1 o'clock. Time now for Dave McGovern. And David, what's new?
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Steve Jordan, and you will start tracking again this hour. We're doing it with Neil Sedaka. Jot down the title of this one as Laughter in the Ring on KYA. KYA, Steve Jordan fooling around and heading up to one of those nonstop music hours. 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

0: days and gets home from work right every day. 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Right, Ruby?
1: Boy, you got it right.
0: I sure have got it right, Ruby. 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
1: Really?
0: That's right, baby. 10-2 for listening, Ruby. 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
2: I did a show a couple years ago in August in Phoenix, Arizona. You ever been to Phoenix in August? Oh, yeah, it's nice. It's about 180 every day. What do locals always tell me about the heat? Dry heat, yeah. You know what? So's fire. One time walking by the bank, you know the sign that flashes back and forth between the time and the temperature? At 1:09 in the afternoon, the time and the temperature is exactly the same. That sign's going, 1:09. 1:09. 1:09. I'm like, oh, better not be like that at 4:30. But if you've never been there, it's so dry. You get chapped lips, you get nosebleeds. They always talk about how many old people live in Phoenix. I don't think they're old. I think they're dried out. They're in their 20s. They just need a glass of water.
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Yeah, sometimes things do get crazy in the city, and when you want to stretch out and mellow out and cool down, it's out into the country for you. 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

one of the great three dog night hits out in the country. I'm Dick Barkley. Solid Gold Scrapbook is remembering the hits of today 17 years ago. Here's Sugarloaf with Jerry Corbetta and their big hit, Green-Eyed Lady.

Night Lady Sugarloaf from today in 1970. We're counting them down in the Pop Music Almanac Solid Gold Scrapbook. Good stuff, huh? And yet to come, we'll hear from R. Dean Taylor, Neil Diamond, also Chicago, Creedence Clearwater Revival, and more.

0: 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Here's Diana Ross.
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Love Your Shoes, Babe. Hand Me Down World, that's Burton Cummings and the Guess Who with Diana Ross right before that, and more great tunes to come as we count them down to number one from today in 1970. Stay there. We'll be right back.

Neil Diamond, Cracklin' Rosie, Solid Gold Scrapbook, the Pop Music Almanac, is bringing them back alive. 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

Maybe it's all right now. That's Paul Rogers and Free from Today in 1970. Solid Gold's scrapbook is counting them down. The biggest hits of 17 years ago today. Here's Tony Orlando.

0: 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As our Solid Gold Scrapbook countdown continues with the best of today in 1970, we'll have the four biggest hit records for you after a short break.
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2: I was born and raised down in Alabama on a farm way back up in the woods. I was so ragged that folks used to call me Patches. Papa used to tease me about it, of course, deep down inside. He was hurt because he'd done all he could. My papa was a great old man. I can see him with a shovel in his hand. See, education he never had.

2 days later, Papa passed away. I became a man that day. So I told Mama I was gonna quit school, but she said that was Daddy's strictest rule.

Double C singing the Southern Blues. Clarence Carter, Patches. I'm dependent on your son. Solid Gold Scrapbook of Dick Bartley. Hello, glad to have you tuned in. We're counting down the best of today exactly 17 years ago. Headed for number one. Here's Chicago and their big hit, 25 or 6 to 4.

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0: 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Edwin Starr making some good points in War, and that wraps up our countdown of the best of today in 1970.
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listeners, we know you are out there. We are here to please with Bruce. This is Laser Hot Hits, and I am John Rock and Roll Anthony. I'd like to send out my sincerest and most gratitude thanks to my buddy John, James, and Mike. They are the main wire twisters.

0: roll beer. I don't know. I'm going to have to get the patent from them and see if we can't make up a little bit. Here's Pride in the Name of Love. It is the right time to tell a friend that Laser Hot Hits is back. That's right. No more boring radio. The only fun station in all of Europe is back doing it to you. That's right. You, you, and you, and you. Everybody put your hand up to the radio. I want you to feel something move. Rainbow, since you've been gone, Laser Hot Hits. Good evening, you're up. 9:35, John Rock and Roll Anthony at Laser Hot Hits. We are back, and we are rocking and non-stopping all night long. ZZ Top, three men from Texas, two of them with the funny beards, and one of them kind of looks like a normal person. Don't know how he got mixed up with those other two. Give me all your loving, Laser Hot Hits. We're back.
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1: You're caller 9!
3: Yes!
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3: Don.
1: Where are you calling from, Don?
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1: What? In Austin. Are you at home? Are you cruising?
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1: You've got boots?
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1: Well, congratulations. Thanks for calling. What station gave it to you?
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2: Somewhere in New Jersey, there's this guy named Dave who has this giant 60s record collection and this pirate radio station in his attic with a transmitter he built from the Allied catalog. 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
4: Yes, so much better that I'm ready to play. Yes, I'm in a loving mood, everybody. Got that Halloween spirit and all these cool records like this one from Wayne Fontana and the Mindbenders. Come on.

0: is, how do you play the game of love? Let's see, swipe left, swipe right, left, right, left, right. Maybe eventually you'll find love. Wayne Fontana and the Mindbenders.
1: Your attention, your attention. This is Morgus the Magnificent.

0: some of the very cool Halloween tunes, which came out even in the late 1950s. That's one of them on the Vim record label out of New Orleans. Yes. Oh, yes. That is Morgus the Magnificent, and that's by Morgus and the Ghouls, which, like I said, came out in 1959 on that Vim label. And Morgus and the Ghouls was actually led by the late Dr. John.
1: This is Dave the Rave. Of relics and rarities in the No Static Attic. Somewhere deep in the heart of Jersey, there's a guy with a huge record collection, a microphone, and a homemade antenna broadcasting to the world. That man is Dave the Rave. This is Relics and Rarities from the No Static Attic.

It was a top 10 national hit in the summer of 1963. Doris Troy and Just One Look. And of course, I guess when you fall in love and it's just one look, you would say that would be love at first sight. Hey.

Well, for me, it was Love at First Listen. Love that record. It's a record that actually came out right around this time, October of 1966, on the Lori record label. Guys out of Neptune, New Jersey, called themselves the Jaywalkers. And, of course, key members of the band, Mickey Holliday, Ray DeRouge, and 45 that came out on the Lori record label. That's actually a request. Victor Mano from Manalapan, New Jersey. Very interesting phone call with Victor Mano, because in requesting that particular song, the Jaywalkers, which I was like, I thought that was so cool. Like, wow, I love those people who come up with requests of, you know, songs that fell through the cracks, records that deserve that second chance on the radio. I mean, that's what a record geek like yours truly, David Ray, that's what I'm good for. David Ray, with all the records you... He said to me, yeah, I used to be in a band also. I was like, well, what band were you in? He said, well, at one time I was the drummer for a band called The Feathers, but we never really had a hit record. I'm like, The Feathers? The guys that were like, you know, produced by Jimmy Calvert, or he was a co-producer of the record at Kazanet's Cats production on the Team record label. I said, you were the drummer? He's like, yeah. In fact, some of the guys that were in that band, they actually live locally. George was a lead guitarist. He lives in Oldbridge, and Bob, the bass player, lives in Morganville. And, of course, unfortunately, said that Gary, their lead singer, he had passed away. But I love that record. So for Victor Mano, I think I hear your drumming in the background. It's a former Day of the Rave Discovery of the Week here. The Feathers, and Trying to Get to

0: And despite regional airplay, that record just never even made the top 100. What a stone smash that is. The Feathers trying to get to you. Thank you, Vic Damano, for that very cool request.
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couple of really fine songs, starting with Greg Allman, the Come and Go Blues, and right after that, Bonnie Raitt from her 2012 album called Slipstream. That is an album that I love so much. She does so many great songs on that particular album, and the one that we just heard was Right Down the Line. That was, of course, a Jerry Rafferty song that was a hit for him in 1978. Jerry Rafferty's biggest hit was Baker Street. That was top on the charts in 1978. So here it is on the ZCOM Radio Hour.

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4: And I am the real. How you doing? Just a second. How you doing tonight? I was just doing it. We do have a good show, despite what you've heard so far. Somebody called in, wanted to know what I look like. And, obviously, you know, it makes me feel bad. I've been on TV for almost a year. Nobody knows. Well, if you don't know, I'm tall, dark, and handsome. Of course, so is Isaac Hayes. And then I guess that's kind of a good clue. I'll forget it.
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1: Leo Sayer, he's nuts, believe me. How much love, WGAR. Before that, the Commodores and Three Times Lady. It's 9:45, Music Radio, WGAR. We've got 62 degrees and seals and crocs.
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8: 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I got a quick question. Do I leave my name and number before or after the beep?
7: Good question, caller. You speak after the beep.
8: Huh. What's that beep sound like?
7: Oh, glad you asked, caller. It sounds a little something like this.
0: The Invaders. A Quinn Martin production. Starring Roy Thinnes as architect David Vincent.
1: The Invaders. Alien beings from a dying planet. Their destination, the Earth. Their purpose, to make it their world. David Vincent has seen them. For him, it began one lost night on a lonely country road looking for a shortcut that he never found. It began with a closed, deserted diner and a man too long without sleep to continue his journey. It began with the landing of a craft from another galaxy. Now, David Vincent knows that the invaders are here, that they have taken human form. Somehow he must convince a disbelieving world that the nightmare has already begun.
0: The guest stars in tonight's story, John Larch, Carol Rawson, Frank Overton. Tonight's episode, Genesis.
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1: Cleveland weather's going to be cool tonight with an overnight low 55, mostly sunny. Again tomorrow, high 85 currently in the lakefront, 73 degrees. G98, England Dan, John Ford Cooley, I'd really love to see you tonight at 7:23. Skip O'Brien, how you doing tonight? Better believe it. See the Muddy Ocean Racers coming out to Cedar Point for the 1976 Grand National Offshore Power Boat Race, Saturday, August 7th at Lake Erie at Cedar Point. Dr. Hook, Skip O'Brien, gonna love you just a little bit more. Unfortunately, we're not gonna do any loving right now. Record wasn't ready yet to be played. Maybe it's not a hit, I don't know. This is war, this is a hit, and this is summer. G98, where the more you listen, the more you can win. From where the winning comes easy, G98. G98, Mo McLeod, I just gave Camping Rouge in Maple Heights $140 cash.

0: not too bad. Not quite as cold tonight. Overnight low down to 55. Mostly sunny again tomorrow. High of 86. Currently in the Lakefront City. It's 71 degrees at G98. G98 Mobile Cloud. I gave Tammy Ruth of Maple Heights $140 in cash. I will be up the river for about a week, but that's all right. It's Orleans still to one at 926 from G98.
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3: Well, good morning. I'm Jay Philpott. It's about 7 minutes in front of 10 o'clock in with the first of 10 songs in a row for this rainy Tuesday morning. Steve Miller Band, Abracadabra from WLOL Music Radio.
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7: 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Coming up next.
8: The Beatles are great, Harvey Edmonds says so. And the Beatles are great, they're great.
9: I love them. I don't care what anybody thinks. I love the Beatles for them, and I'll always love them. Even when I'm 105 and an old grandmother, I love them. And Paul McCartney, if you are listening, Adrian from Brooklyn loves you with all her heart.
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1: From the spring of 1957, Elvis with All Shook Up, a song that spent 9 weeks at number one on the pop chart. It also hit number one on the R&B and country charts. The song was written by Otis Blackwell, but Elvis received songwriting credit because he is the one who came up with the phrase, All Shook Up. At least, that's one of the stories. The other story I've heard is that it was a deal between Elvis and Otis Blackwell that Elvis would receive 50% of the songwriting royalties in exchange for recording the song. I don't know which one is true. I've heard both stories. Before that, we started the show off with the Beatles from 1963 with their cover of the Barrett Strong song, Money, That's What I Want. I wish I had some. My name is Steve Chelmsford. I'd like to welcome you to another episode of The Mop Tops and The King, an hour of Beatles and Elvis music with some fun surprises in between. Today's episode is number 663, and I hope you enjoy today's show. Let's head back to 1965. Here is a track written by Paul McCartney. Paul has said that he dreamt the song, and I believe it's the most recorded song in popular music history. Here are the Beatles, minus John, George, and Ringo, with Yesterday.

0: Elvis, recorded live on stage at Madison Square Garden on the evening of June 10th, 1972, with a medley of Teddy Bear and Don't Be Cruel. Elvis performed 4 sold-out shows that weekend at the historic arena. I think it was the highlight of his career, actually. I really do.
1: Thank you very much.
0: You're listening to The Mop Tops and The King from Chelmsford, USA.
2: Hey, this is Matt here from Chelmsford in the UK. I'm visiting Steve Chelmsford in the MTK studio in Chelmsford, Massachusetts. And you're listening to The Mop Tops and The King.
0: Thank you very much, Matt. It's time now for some 3 degrees separation of Elvis and the Beatles. Today's subject is the Mamas and the Papas. Here they are from 1966 covering the Beatles with I Call Your Name.

0: Elvis from August of 1969 with Suspicious Minds. It was recorded in January of 69 in Elvis's hometown of Memphis at the American Sound Studio. It is an Elvis fan favorite. It would be his last number one on Billboard's Hot 100, peaking at number one the week of November 1st, 1969. My name is Steve Chelmsford. You're listening to The Mop Tops and The King. I hope you're enjoying today's show. If you would like more information about the show, you could always check out our website, themoptopsandtheking.com. And we also have an email address, stevechelmsford@yahoo.com. And by the way, I would like to send out a special hello and thank you to our good friend Crystal Johnson. She always posts on social media that she's listening to the show, and we appreciate it very much. Thank you, Crystal.
1: Thank you very much.
0: It's time now to venture across the Atlantic Ocean to visit with our very dear friend in the north of England, Mr. Derek Shelmerdine, with this week's Beatles Unraveled.
2: Welcome to another Beatles Unraveled. I'm Derek Shelmerdine, author of the book Rock and Roll Unraveled. Greetings from Harrogate in the north of England. The Beatles' original bass player, Stuart Sutcliffe, was born in Edinburgh but brought up in Liverpool. John Lennon entered Liverpool College of Art in 1957 and became best friends with Stuart, who was a major influence on John. They later shared a flat together. Stuart was an exceptional artist who loved painting. In January 1960, he sold the summer painting for £65, $82, bought a bass guitar and joined John's group, Johnny and the Moondogs. Stuart had never played the bass guitar, and his heart was never really in it, although he did take lead vocal on a couple of Elvis covers, Love Me Tender and Loving You. When the Silver Beatles adopted stage names for their Scottish Johnny Gentle tour, Stuart became Stuart de Stael, after the painter Nicholas de Stael. Stuart the Hamburg Years, in a future Beatles Unraveled. Back to you, Steve, and your fabulous Mop Tops and the King show.

0: Hi, this is Jim and Kristen from Nashua, New Hampshire.
1: And you're listening to The Mop Tops and the King with Steve Chelmsford. Thank you. Thank you very much.
2: Well, a hard-headed woman, a soft-hearted man, been the cause of trouble.

0: From 1958, Elvis with Hard-Headed Woman. It was the first rock and roll single to earn the RIAA designation of Gold Record. It was also featured in his fourth movie, King Creole. Before that, we heard from the Beatles with their very first single, released in the UK in October of 1962, Love Me Do. You're listening to The Mop Tops and The King from Chelmsford, USA.
1: I got blisters on my fingers!
0: It's now time for what we like to call The Monkees Moment, our tribute to the prefab for The Monkees. And they do relate to the Beatles. Back in 1966, NBC created a TV show called The Monkees. The show was loosely based on the Beatles movie, A Hard Day's Night. NBC was attempting to create an American version of the Beatles. And here are The Monkees from 1967 with a track featuring Davy Jones on lead vocals, Hold On Girl.

0: Twin Tower, this is Charlie Foxtrot 879er requesting permission to land to listen to the Mop Tops and the King with Steve Chelmsford.
1: Charlie Foxtrot 879er, this is the MTK Tower granting you permission to land. And speaking of landings, here is former Beatle Ringo Starr with Touch and Go.

0: The one and only Ringo Starr from 2015 with Touch and Go. Our good friend Tom Kelly, just a few weeks ago, was talking about Ringo and said that Ringo was, the most famous drummer in the world. And I think he's right. Way to go, Ringo.
1: I'm Ringo and I play the drums.
0: Here's Elvis from 1961 with a track from his album Elvis for Everybody. No, Something for Everybody. That's it. Here's Elvis with Judy.

Thank you very much. Ladies and gentlemen, we'd like to do the song that was my very biggest record last year. I mean, it was no bigger than the rest of them, but it sold a few more, and we'd like to tell you that to all the people watching and all you people that are here tonight that that we really are thankful for all the success that you made us have and everything. This is my biggest record, and it goes something like this.

Recorded on August 24th, 1956, at the 20th Century Fox Studios, Elvis with Love Me Tender. It was released on September 14th of 1956. It hit number one for 5 weeks and was also the title to Elvis's first movie, a Western. Before that, we heard from the Beatles with Get Back, the single version, released in April of 1969, written by Paul McCartney. On January 30th, 1969, the Beatles performed Get Back 3 times on top of the roof of their Apple headquarters building. 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

0: What are you doing this for?
1: We're doing this for peace and basically to show that the world is, you know, going astray in its thinking.
0: What are you doing?
1: We are getting wet in a shower because basically we talked it over, Chastity and myself, and we came to the conclusion that civilization was nothing more than an effective sewage system. And so by the use of plumbing, we hope to demonstrate this to the world.

0: The Beatles from November of 1963 with All I've Got to Do. Featured on their album With the Beatles, it was released in the UK on a rather infamous day, a tragic day in the US, November 22nd, 1963. The song was written by John Lennon and credited to the Lennon and McCartney songwriting partnership. My name is Steve Chelmsford. You're listening to The Mop Tops and The King. It's time now to head south to the great state of Tennessee to visit with our very good friend, Mr. Dan Ely.
1: I'm Dan Ely from Cookeville, Tennessee, reporting for The Mop Tops and The King. When discussions turn to the greatest guitarist of all time, Glenn Campbell is always near the top of the list. As a member of the Wrecking Crew, Glenn Campbell supported countless artists in the studio. Among my favorites, Elvis Presley, the Beach Boys, the Monkees, and Frank Sinatra. Glenn Campbell also had an amazing solo career in music, as both a songwriter and performer. In addition, Glenn was a very successful actor as well as the host of his own TV variety show on CBS. Glenn and Elvis became friends when Glenn helped record the soundtrack for Elvis's Viva Las Vegas in 1964. Glenn was once quoted as saying, "Elvis and I were brought up in the same humble way, picking cotton and looking at the south end of a northbound mule." In 1967, Glenn Campbell released one of his early hit songs, "Gentle on My Mind," a song Elvis would cover 2 years later. Glenn passed away in 2017 at the age of 81. I'm Dan Ely reporting for The Mop Tops and The King.

0: from 1967, Glen Campbell, with Gentle on My Mind. It's all part of our 3 degrees separation of Elvis and the Beatles. Glen Campbell and Elvis were friends. Glen worked on Elvis's Viva Las Vegas soundtrack. And Elvis also covered Gentle on My Mind on his album From Elvis in Memphis, released in 1969. You're listening to The Mop Tops and The King. My name is Steve Chelmsford. Once again, thank you so much for joining me today. I appreciate it very much.
1: Thank you very much.
0: If I were to create a list of my top 10 Elvis songs, this next song would certainly make the top 10. From 1972, here's Elvis with Burning Love.

Recorded on March 28th, 1972, at the RCA Studio C in Hollywood, California. Elvis with Burning Love. It was released on August 1st, 1972. It hit number 2 on Billboard's Hot 100, number 1 on the Cashbox chart. Surprisingly, Elvis had to be convinced to record the song by his producer, Felton Jarvis. At first, Elvis did not want to record Burning Love. Amazing. My name is Steve Chelmsford. I'd like to thank you for joining me today on The Mop Tops and The King. I hope you've enjoyed today's show. Special thanks, as always, to Derek Shelmerdine, Dan Ely, AJ, the intern, and all the stations that carry the show. Thank you very much. But most of all, thank you. We'll see you next week. Bye-bye.

0: 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I'm Dusty Fender.
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3: B94, Elton John singing for his Nikita. This is John Klein. A B, a 7, and another 7 in a dollar bill serial number can win you $100 tomorrow with Quinn and Banana. Playing sometime between 7 and 9 a.m. All you have to do is be the 10th caller when they tell you, and we'll add your name to that long list of winners on the B. Hang on, OMD's on the way, and another 4 in a row next.
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3: More sunshine and hot again tomorrow. Great for the St. Pius Festival out in Brookline. Come on out and have a great time. Tonight's low near 50, not as cold as it was last night. Sunny and warmer tomorrow with a high of 80. Tonight it's 67 in Pittsburgh's

0: 94. This is Wild. And Mike McCoy is going to be a wild kind of guy on Thursday night at 7 out at Confetti's in Parkway Center Mall as Pittsburgh's most beautiful women compete for the top model contest with a chance to compete in the national finals on July 11th. Come on out and have a great time with the B Team. Hang on tonight for Van Halen Dreams on the way and another four in a row next. B94 with more music. More winners got Karate Kid 2 movie passes for the 10th caller. 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

0: projection. It's a way of selling a song. Everyone doesn't have it. A lot of the listeners have it. But of course, there's also people like Glen Campbell also have soul, but it's a different soul. The Beatles have a different soul. They have their own bag. Eddie Arnold has his own bag, and all the way down the line, it's not the rhythm and blues type soul that everybody takes soul for.
1: The history of rock and roll now moves on with a collage of number one records from 1966.

0: In 1966, a supergroup was born. Cass Elliot remembered the first hit of the Mamas and Papas.
1: The record, California Dreamin', came out in the fall of 66, and John had written California Dreamin' and a couple of other tunes, and didn't exactly know what kind of music it was. We knew it wasn't folk music, but we didn't know if it was rock and roll yet either, you know, so we rearranged it and sang it, and the more we played it, the more it sounded like rock and roll.

0: California Dreamin', the first of 3 million sellers in a row for the Mamas and Papas. The Mamas and Papas were produced by Lou Adler, who also worked with a folk rock guitarist from Baton Rouge, Louisiana. His real name was John Ramostella, but he became Johnny Rivers.
1: I've done things like Seventh Son and Mountain of Love and Memphis, Maybelline, Midnight Special, tunes like that. And to go in and do a ballad with lush strings and everything on it was a total departure, and it was sort of a gamble for us. And I worked on it for 2 or 3 months, finally perfected it.

0: The Poor Side of Town, written and sung by Johnny Rivers. It was number one in the fall of 1966. About the same time, an emotional love song with sensitive lyrics was recorded by the Association. The song's writer, Terry Kirkman.
1: I was putting myself through the paces of really trying to write at the time, looking for ideas. And one night I came up with the word cherish, which was not exactly a word that I used every day. And there it sat on the paper, and I thought it has a kind of a nice sound to it. And I tried to force something to come out of it, and nothing happened. 3 weeks later, I came in the apartment after rehearsal one night. I got in about 11 o'clock, and at 11:36, the song was done.

With Cherish, the association found their sound, which they stayed with for songs like Wendy and Never My Love. Next, the sound of 1967, when the history of rock and roll continues. The history of rock and roll continues into 1967. Bobby Gentry created a song of the South about Choctaw Ridge, the Tallahatchie Bridge, and Billy Joe. Was it

0: Road to Billy Joe left people with a haunting question, one which singer-songwriter Bobby Gentry vowed never to answer. That vow lasted 9 years, until a motion picture was released based on Ode to Billy Joe. The same year, a New York group was grooving with one of their biggest records. Felix Cavallari of the Rascals talked about the inspiration for his work.
1: Well, the concept of grooving came about as part of a dream state that I was existing in relationship with a young lady. And since being in a group makes us work on Friday and Saturday, Sunday was the time to be with the young lady. So that's the grooving on Sunday afternoon.

0: The Rascals and Groovin' from the spring of 1967. And Neil Diamond had a hit, Born of Frustration.
1: Basically, it was a song about a guy saying that I'm just not making it during the day. All the uptight and the bad things that are happening to me are coming during the day. I don't dig my job, and I'm just not getting where I want to be. And when the nighttime comes along, I get together with my girl, or I get a chance to breathe a little bit, and I'm not tied down by all the things that leave me cold during the daytime.

Neil Diamond and Thank the Lord for the Nighttime from the summer of 1967. The history of rock and roll continues with a collage of more big hits from 1967. Do you like?

Jimi Hendrix and Purple Haze from the fall of 1967. The history of rock and roll will continue in a moment. The history of rock and roll continues through 1967 with a song composed by Stephen Stills.

In 1967, campus unrest was just beginning to make itself heard, and For What It's Worth was an early song to capture that feeling. The group was the Buffalo Springfield, which would later break up and form the groundwork for Poco, Loggins and Messina, and Crosby, Stills, Nash and Young. The history of rock and roll moves on with a collage of number one music from 1967.

0: The number one hits of 1967. Procol Harum had a hit in 1967. Their name was explained by their lyricist, Keith Reed.
1: It was the name of a cat. It belonged to a friend of ours. He said, look, this is interesting. He showed us the pedigree certificate that went with his cat. There was all different names on it, and the actual cat was called Procol Harum. Somebody said, well, why don't you call the group Procol Harum? Seemed like a good idea. It was a fairly abstract name, you know, it didn't really tie us down to any one kind of image.

0: A Whiter Shade of Pale was considered a very heavy record in 1967. Millions searched its swirling fandangos for a deep, secret meaning. Actually, the song was a put-on, based entirely on the pretentiousness of other tunes of the time. Again, Keith Reid.
1: The actual phrase, A Whiter Shade of Pale, somebody meant to say one thing and they put all the words in the wrong order. When people mean to say, you're looking very pale, or you've gone a bit white, but they said, a whiter shade of pale. It was like an unconscious thing. And that stuck in my mind. That was a bit of magic went into my mind there, and I retained that. I used it in a song.
0: From Procol Harum, the history of rock and roll moves on to explore the rock groups of the mid-60s next. The history of rock and roll continues with rock groups of the mid-60s. We begin with Gary Lewis and the Playboys.

0: This diamond ring was written in part by Al Kooper, a founding member of Blood, Sweat, and Tears. It was recorded in 1965 by the son of comedian Jerry Lewis.
1: You know, trying to do exactly what my dad's doing right off the bat, now that's stupid. I could never do what he's doing now. So I got a group together and, you know, started doing something that he had never done. Sort of like earning my own identity first. And then if I make it there, I can go into comedy or do a picture or maybe a TV series and people will know it's me, you know.
0: Jerry Lewis's career spanned 5 years, including 7 top 10 records in a row. We'll hear more of them later on in the history. But for now, here's a song composed by one of Buddy Holly's crickets, Sonny Curtis. It was a hit in 1966 for the Bobby Fuller Four.

I Fought the Law from the Bobby Fuller 4, 1966. Later that year, a band from Chicago became one of the first American groups to cover a British hit. The original version had been by Them, a band led by Van Morrison. But in America, the million seller belonged to the Shadows.

0: The Shadows of Night and Gloria. It came out in March of 1966, and the same month brought the first number one record for a group from Long Island, New York. Guitarist Gene Cornish recalled their beginning.
1: We had a different name every show, from the Sardines, the Crayons, you know, and it got to the point where we needed a name because no one knew who we were. So Dino was watching the Little Rascals on television, so we decided on the Rascals.
2: One, two, three!

0: Good Lovin' from the Young Rascals, one of the earliest blue-eyed soul bands. We'll hear more from the Rascals later on, but for now, a group from the Pacific Northwest that featured a young singer named Mark Lindsay.
1: A man approached us and said, "Oh, you must be rock and rollers. You have long hair and you're not wearing a Homburg hat and a business suit. Therefore, I deem you to be rock and rollers." And we said, "Yes, it's true. We haven't been known to rock and to roll occasionally."
0: The man was Dick Clark, who offered the group a unique deal, starring in a daily half-hour television series, Where the Action Is.
1: He said, "We would like it to sound hip and rocking and teen and whatever." And so we said, "Okay, we accept the challenge."

0: Paul Revere and the Raiders and Kicks, perhaps rock's first anti-drug song. Again, lead singer Mark Lindsay.
1: We liked the melody, and we liked especially what the song was saying. And we decided right then we'd cut it. We went in and cut it one night. It really was a little ahead of its time, I guess. We thought it was a very good song if it would just get airplay.
0: Kicks got a lot of airplay in the spring of 1966 as the Raiders' first top 10 record. Sharing the charts with the Raiders were the Standells. Guitarist Larry Tamblyn recalled their biggest hit.
2: Well, Dirty Water was recorded in Armin Steiner's garage. He had a really going garage at that time. He recorded Paul Revere and the Raiders. It took us quite a long time to do because we did a lot of very unique things as far as recording. Like we were doubling all the instruments, even the drums and the bass, and just doubling everything.
0: Next, the Standells, when the history of rock and roll continues. The history of rock and roll continues with the Standells. I'm gonna tell

0: Dirty Water from the Standells, April 1966. Again, lead guitarist Larry Tamplin.
1: Dirty Water was written by Ed Cobb, our producer, who was originally one of the Four Preps. He was so impressed with Boston that he just knew he had to write a song, a funky song, about what it's like living along the river there. A lot of people thought we were from Boston, of course, and none of us knew Boston from the letter B. I mean, the first time we saw Boston was when we toured there with the Rolling Stones.
0: 1966 was also the year that a 5-year-old record cut at a Michigan radio station became number one.

0: Tommy James and Hanky Panky, a song recorded in 1961, but it didn't become a hit until 1966.
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3: 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Here he comes now, Mr. Neil Sedaka. And breaking up is hard to do, boo-boo.
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3: 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Yo, there's Sunny Joe. Pittsburgh weather for the overnight. Occasional drizzle, lows in the upper 20s. Later today, Saturday, cloudy and rain. High to about 45.
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3: 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Yo, there's Sunny Joe. Pittsburgh weather for the overnight. Occasional drizzle, lows in the upper 20s. Later

0: 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Yo, this Silly Joe, reminding you to take our Hot 106 bumper sticker wherever you go. 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
0: Hi, who's this?
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0: Jerry, where are you calling from?
1: Cecil, PA.
0: Well, Jerry, you're caller number six.
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1: Should have been you.
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1: Somewhere in New Jersey, there's this guy named Dave who has this giant 60s record collection and this pirate radio station in his attic with a transmitter he built from the Allied catalog. 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
3: Every one of you watching this screen, look out, because soon, very soon, the most horrifying monster menace ever conceived will be oozing into this theater.

0: two teenagers see it first, like a falling star from outer space.
1: Boy, that was close. Hey, come on, I want to see if I can find it.
0: It's indestructible. It's indescribable. Nothing can stop it.
1: This town is in danger.
0: How can it be stopped? Mob hysteria sweeps one city. Before long, the nation, and then the world could fall before the blood-curdling threat of the Blob.
2: Starring Steve McQueen and a cast of exciting young people.
3: Of course, the only monster this hour is yours truly, Dave the Ray, with some Monster 45s.

waitress of Empire named Perkins was so very fond of small gherkins, while she served the tea, she ate 43, which pickled her internal workings.

0: For dessert, there was batwing confetti and the veins of a mummy named Betty. I first frowned upon it, but with ketchup on it, it tasted very much like spaghetti.
1: Just loving those cool Halloween tunes there. I'm taking you back to 1958.
0: It's whatever you are.
1: Yes, Zachary Lee. And those in the New York, New Jersey area, you might remember Zachary Lee used to have a really cool show on TV called Disco Teen. And it was on the, what we used to call it, the UHF frequency, Channel 47 in New Jersey. Zachary Lee, of course, who hosted a chiller theater show on TV and made several cool Halloween records. And that one in particular, once again, 1958, Dinner with Drac, Part 1. Yes, if you flip the record over, there's actually a Part 2 to that Zachary Lee 45. Day of the Rave, you're a monster. You're a record geek here on my Relics and Rarity show. And, of course, yes, getting into the spirit of Halloween, which is coming up this coming Thursday. So I hope you're ready with candy for the trick-or-treaters. Or perhaps if you're going out to a Halloween party, maybe you've got a great costume lined up for this Halloween.

The great sound of the trade winds here. Yes, one of those great requests that we got. We got a lot of cool requests this week. I just hope I can fit everything in. A lot of great response. And, of course, if you're just tuning into the Relics and Rarities show with yours truly, Day of the Rave, if you've got a special request, you can email me, dave@davetherave.com, or call me up on the studio hotline, 609-948-4487. It's 609-948-4487. Here's a monster should have been a hit 45.

called The Odds and Ends on the South Bay record label, and the tune called 'Cause You Don't Love Me. Yes, I love the record. Sound of the Hollies here on Relic.

0: Well, that should have been a monster hit in America. It was a monster in England. I think it went to number one in England. The Hollies. And I'm alive, and I'm glad to be alive, that's for sure.
1: Watch out! Here comes another Relics and Rarities Sure Shot!
0: Yes, I'm not only alive, but I feel better. Yes, I love playing records just for you.

0: Yes, thank you for the letter. Warren Russell calls himself the Bobber Boy. Medford, Oregon, sent me an electronic letter called an email. Wanted to hear that record. A Sure Shot record there. Alan Bruce, Gate 45 on the Gate record label. Tune called I Feel Better.
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2: Today, we're highlighting the funniest sarcastic sayings from the past that still make us chuckle. You're about as welcome as a fart in an elevator. You're proof that even duct tape can't fix stupid. I'm not arguing. I'm just explaining why I'm right. You're about as useful as a screen door on a submarine. Why don't you go play in traffic? Why don't you act your age, not your shoe size? If I wanted to hear from you, I'd rattle your cage. You're about as sharp as a marble. I'd agree with you, but then we'd both be wrong. I'm not sure what your problem is, but I'm guessing it's hard to pronounce. You're not yourself today. I notice the improvement. I'd love to see things from your perspective, but I can't get my head that far up my ass.
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4: Oh, yeah. Follow what I'm saying? It's 2 o'clock. This is JJ Wright. How are you? On the way, Classics 4, Marvin Gaye, got the Stones standing by. It's 12 in a row, continues.
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4: I'm not gonna hurt anybody. Kick over a table or two down there. Hey, Dave, man, you know, all right. 11:56, this is Dick Saint for Bill.

0: 69. Door. Reach out. Touch me. Whoop. Jeffrey here at 3 o'clock this afternoon on The Rock of Chicago with details about car number 72. Another 73 Dream Machine, that is a brand new Chevrolet Nova hatchback. Dig on it. She's wearing her sequined chemise Toreador pants. That's all right, baby. She wears it well. And that's Rod Stewart's music for the album Never a Dull Moment. This is Dick Saints. $2.10, $2 and $3.
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0: 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Dick Saints at the Voice of Labor. Contest. Here's where it's at with summer shirts, tennis rackets, concert tickets, beach towels, sailboats, a bunch of other good stuff can lay upon your body from Super CMN.
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7:03, Garrity Grade shows on from WDRC. 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

Coast to coast via satellite from Hollywood, we're reeling in the years. I'm George Taylor Morris, and let's check through the date book for this third weekend in August. Back in 1961, the big story in Time magazine focused on transistor radio fever and how it was keeping school kids from doing their classwork. This was the weekend in 62 that the other Beatles decided to sack drummer Pete Best and replace him with Ringo Starr. The riots in the Watts section of L.A. held the front page headlines on this weekend in 1965. In 1971, famed sax player King Curtis was murdered in New York City. In 72, paperback rights for Jonathan Livingston Seagull sold for the highest price in publishing history. The U.S. bombing of Cambodia ended this weekend in 1973. And in 1977, the world was shocked by the news that the king of rock and roll had died at Graceland. Long live the king.

Reeling in 1967. Prince of the

0: Andy Lyon from the Rolling Stones' greatest hits package called Through the Past Darkly. That was the octagonal album with a picture of the five of them on the front, faces mashed against a plate of glass. They all looked like they had mixed lips. It was Elvis Presley at the top with Don't Be Cruel, a song that reigned at number one for 11 weeks starting this weekend in 1956. Baby, You're a Rich Man was Beatles from Magical Mystery Tour. When we come back, an inside look at one of producer Phil Spector's most notable and tragic recording sessions and more as Reelin' in the Years continues on the Global Satellite Network. I'm George Taylor Morris, and we're Reelin' in the Years. Let's talk legend here. Phil Spector, the boy wonder kind of the 60s with his Wall of Sound Productions, where he would overdub dozens of musicians for one recording session. His success grew from his first hit with the Teddy Bears in 1958 through the Crystals, the Ronettes, and the Righteous Brothers' You've Lost That Lovin' Feelin'. Later, he would produce John Lennon and George Harrison, but his most famed recording session was in 1966 for a song that was a smash in Britain but barely made the charts in the U.S., a failure that forced Spector into seclusion for more than 2 years. It was Ike and Tina Turner's River Deep Mountain High, a song Spector co-wrote with Jeff Berry and Ellie Greenwich. The production session was star-studded, to say the least, and included some hangers-on and some old friends, and one of those old friends was Grassroots founder Warren Entner, who had crossed paths with Phil Spector at Fairfax High in Los Angeles, where they both went to school. As Warren remembers it for Reelin' in the Years, the River Deep Mountain High recording was historical for a number of reasons, but mainly because Spector was the man who controlled everything.
1: He was the star. It was unbelievable. And the luminaries that were there, I mean, Jagger was there, Brian Wilson was there. Ike Turner was barred from the recording session with threat that something strange might happen that night, but Phil didn't want Ike to have any kind of control over Tina during that period. And it was a live session, which is different than the way records are made today with 11.

layered sound. Now, Phil had this wall of sound style of recording, and out there were 40 musicians. Sonny Bono playing tambourine, Leon Russell on one keyboard, Larry Nechtel, who was in Bread, playing another keyboard. There's Tina Turner, who has one of the most incredible styles going even in 1960 or 61, 62. Phil's mother's sitting in the corner. He's wearing an Edwardian frilly shirt, and he was the star, and he made the appearance.

Reading in one of Dave Mason's early contributions to Traffic, Feeling All Right from 1968. We started with Ike and Tina Turner and River Deep, Mountain High. Tina's new album, by the way, should be out here in the very near future. Van Morrison came with Brown Eyed Girl. Get your stereo headphones ready and I'll bounce some great sounds back and forth across your brain next as we continue reeling in the years on the Global Satellite Network.

Via satellite from Hollywood, I'm George Taylor Morris, and we're reeling in the years. What kind of image does this name conjure up for you? Moby Grape. They had some highly acclaimed but less than successful songs in the mid-60s, including this short gem that is best heard when you stand in between stereo speakers or with headphones on to get the full effect of the opening.

Reeling in the Years with The Who from Tommy, and we're not going to take it. Up front was Moby Grape and Omaha. This was the band that Skip Spence joined after his falling out with the early Jefferson Airplane. And it can be said that the band's lack of commercial success was in part due to the fact that their record company released 8 singles from the first album, all at the same time, and all of them stiffs. Another classic rock and roll reunion may be in the making, and I'll tell you about that when we introduce our Hall of Fame song next, as we continue Reeling in the Years on the Global Satellite Network.

I'm George Taylor Morris, and it's time to induct another classic into our Reelin' in the Years Hall of Fame. This week we'll focus on someone who figures prominently into the resurfacing of one of the 60s premier rock groups. Because it can now be told that Neil Young is back with his old teammates in Buffalo Springfield. Young, Richie Furay, Dewey Martin, and Bruce Palmer have all been hanging out at Stephen Stills' house practicing some of those old Buffalo Springfield tunes and probably working on some new things, too. Add to that the story that he may do some music with Crosby, Stills, and Nash again, and he's gearing up for a solo tour. We've got one very busy Neil Young. Anyway, Neil's in the spotlight this week for one of his best pieces of rock and roll, a classic deserving of a place in the Reelin' in the Years Hall of Fame.

0: Neil Young's Southern Man from After the Gold Rush. This week's selection to the Reelin' in the Years Hall of Fame. And if you haven't sampled it yet, Neil's new album, Landing on Water, has some tasty tunes.
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0: this is Sha Na Na. 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

0: Mercury, 656, Natalie Cole with Dickie Doo. I got love on my mind, which sometimes causes warts on your hand. WHBQ, 714, Dickie Doo Edwards, Aerosmith, to blow your doors off, walk this way. But be sure you're wearing hip pads.
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6: That's ridiculous.
5: I'll tell you what, I'll slap your face, girl. 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
2: Enough!
5: Thank you.
6: WHBQ, John, this is Andrew.
5: There he is. Come on, Andrew.
7: You know, Jimmy Carter told me I was doing fine.
5: Good.
7: Trims that White House lawn better than anybody.
5: Oh, cut out.
7: He's been real good to me. I'll get down.
5: Come on, Andrew.
7: I also get to have me a watermelon break.
5: Oh, come on, Andrew. Would you cut it out?
7: And I tell you what.
5: What?
7: I get me all the ice cold lemonade I want after I mow the White House lawn.
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5: 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Times have changed, as you can tell.
8: 70 degrees, sunny skies at 9 before 8. Terrence McKeever, WHBQ News.
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10: Hot 101, today's hottest mix. They were up at Star Lake last night. Heard they put on a great show. It's the Road Warrior. Remember to play. You got to be on the cell phone. Star 101 360. What is the most unusual thing about a Canadian $2 bill? Something you would see on it, okay? What's your guess?
11: Is it a watermark?
10: A watermark.
11: Yeah.
10: You're close.
11: Okay.
10: Something to do with that.
11: Okay.
10: Something to do with what you would see on the bill. Okay?
11: Okay, thanks.
10: Try again.
11: How about
10: a one? What's your guess?
11: How about a picture of a loon?
10: You're close with the picture part, but no loon.
11: Okay.
10: Okay?
11: Thanks.
10: Try again. How about a one? What's your guess for me?
11: The size.
10: The size? No, that's not it.
11: Oh.
10: Might be different in size, but that's not what we're looking for.
11: Okay.
10: Okay? Yep. Try again. Okay, I got a hint for you. Something on the $2 bill looks a little bit out of place. Okay? Think about this. Call me up and win. It's Semisonic while you ponder this over on Hot 101.
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10: 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Today's hottest mix. Need to know what the most unusual thing is about a Canadian $2 bill. It's something you would see on it. Has to do with the USA. What's your guess?
14: Is it a picture of the flag?
10: Of what flag?
14: The U.S. flag.
10: Who's this?
14: Jennifer.
10: Jennifer, where are you at today?
14: In my car, heading to Niles.
10: Heading to Niles. You going to work? Are you going home or what?
14: Going to school.
10: Going to school. Well, that's a little bit of irony for you because you just educated everyone else. You're right. You got it. Way to go. Exactly 100% correct. Was it my hint that helped you out or what?
14: Yeah.
10: Here's the actual official answer. The flag flying over a depiction of the Canadian Parliament building is an American flag. What do you think our flag is doing on this Canadian bill?
14: Maybe it pictures freedom.
10: Maybe. You never know. Tell the world what Jason gave you the hookup today.
14: Hot 101.
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22: Summer breeze makes me feel fine, man. Loving it to death. Seals and Croft at 513 on a Selden show, playing around in the traffic on a Wednesday afternoon at KXOL. Shy Coltrane.
23: Fort Worth weather.
22: Cloudy and cooler with a chance of rain, believe it or not. The low tonight will be near 70 with northerly winds. Afternoon highs will be 88 Thursday and 85 on Friday. Right now it's partly cloudy, 94 degrees at KXOL. That's Bob Skaggs from his LP, My Time, at 521 on a Selden show at KXOL.
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25: Then they tell you about the pain-relieving ingredient. 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Give me the maximum allowable human dosage. Figure out what will kill me and then back it off a little bit. Why does that pharmacist have to be 2.5 feet higher than everybody else? Who the hell is this guy? Clear out, everybody. I'm working with pills up here. I'm taking them from this big bottle, and then I'm going to put them in a little bottle. That's my whole job. I can't be down on the floor with you people. Yes, I'd like to get this prescription filled, please. All right, but you wait down there. No one comes up here but me.

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0: I bring you peace. 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Obey me and live, or disobey and die.
1: 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It's 8:04 from the Super Q, WQIO. And this is Mike Green, A. Miller Keith. We're going to be live in your town tonight at McDonald's at the Indian Mound Mall for the Cruisin' for Kids Classic Car Show. 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The Coke video van is going to be there with Coke freebies all night. 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And good time, 7 to 11 tonight, Newark Heath McDonald's. Always more variety on the Super Q, 93.7 WQIO. It's 8:11. This is Mike Green, Central Ohio weather. They're telling us becoming sunny for this afternoon. I think we've forgotten what the sun looks like. It's pretty cloudy out there right now, though. High today is 76. Clear and cool tonight, low 54. And then again, mostly sunny and a little warmer for Sunday with a high of 80. Good morning, Mansfield. You have 56. Newark checking in at 58. 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
1: 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Mr. Opinion, Skip Bevington, is going to be up with the sports after Paul Davis and a cool night.
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1: And it'll be becoming mostly sunny this afternoon. High 76, clear and cool tonight. Low 54, sunshine on Sunday and warmer, high 80. Mansfield 56, Newark 58, and

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5: Well, hi, back in action in our 17th year. 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They're coming up. Jan Schimmick is here with this week's cool tune of the week. And we're going to start out remembering one of the all-time greats. He passed away at the age of 78. Bob Weir. Here are the Grateful Dead, Sugar Magnolias.

0: Time Warp Radio, remembering the Grateful Dead's Bob Weir with a Daily Double to start out this show today. And Till the Morning Comes from American Beauty, also from American Beauty, a song that Bob Weir wrote and sang lead vocals on. We heard Sugar Magnolia. He also had the lead vocal on Truckin', but, you know, I figured that one gets played so much. Everybody knows that by heart. So let's play a couple songs that you don't hear too much anymore. I'm Bart Shore. Thank you for being here. This is Time Warp Radio, and phone requests are always welcome here at 312-869-2068.
1: Hi, Bart. It's Dee Dee Olson from Erie, Pennsylvania. I just went to see the movie Song Song Blue, the Neil Diamond movie, and they played a song in there that I haven't heard in a while. It's called Play Me. I'm hoping you could play that for me. And if you haven't seen the movie, it's just phenomenal. Thanks, Bart, for your show. I love it.
0: Well, Dee Dee, thank you so much for calling in. We're going to honor your request by going back to 1972 and Neil Diamond, Play Me.

Warp Radio, and there's Neil Diamond, and that goes back to 1972. He's still hanging in there in 2026, not as mobile as he used to be, but still around. I'm Bert Shore. This is Time Warp Radio. Dancing.

0: 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That came from an email to me at bardshore@gmail.com asking to hear that one much before we knew them as Simon and Garfunkel. But when they started out, they were Tom and Jerry, and that is Dancing Wild. 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
1: Bard Shore, you great American, you, the disc jockeys. This is Grant McGee from Clovis, New Mexico, USA, North America, Spaceship Earth. Has it really been 63 years since 1963? Mercy, 63 years. I was just itty-bitty then. But when I was itty-bitty, one of my favorite songs on the radio, maybe it was Priestin, I don't know, was Green Green by the New Christy Minstrels. Thank you so much, buddy.
0: Well, I think

0: New Christy Minstrels, and there you have Green Green by request. 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
1: Hi, Bart. This is Ron from Marietta, Georgia. I'd like you to play this week a song, Like a Fox. It's a Stephen Stills song with Manassas. Thanks a lot, Bart. Appreciate it.
0: Thank you for your suggestion.

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0: Time Warp Radio, and there you have Lloyd Brown. There's so many different versions of I Go to Pieces, but that was written by Del Shannon, maybe best known by Peter and Gordon, but I thought I'd play the Lloyd Brown version here on the Time Warp Radio Show. We're back to the phone line.
1: Hi, Bart. Tom Berry from Mora, Minnesota. This week I have a tune, and it's called We All Went Down to Mexico by Willie Nelson and Carlos Santana. Hope you enjoy it.
0: Tom, that's a great suggestion. And this is They All Went to Mexico, Carlos Santana and Willie Nelson.

0: Always great to hear what Carlos Santana comes up with for a vocalist, and in this case, Willie Nelson. They all went to Mexico by request here on the Time Warp Radio Show. Let's bring in Jan Schimmick for this week's Cool Tune of the Week.
1: After a number of years and albums with the Philips record label, the Four Seasons would take their talents to Motown. While their lone album, titled Chameleon, was given the slick Motown treatment, it was a record that received a lukewarm reception by critics and fans alike. Released in May of 1972, here is the album's second song. It's Frankie Valli and the Four Seasons with Sun Country.

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0: 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I am talking about Randy Bachman and Burton Cummins. Here's the Guess Who.

0: Guess Who from 1975, Dancing Fool. All you got to do is put on Facebook, take a look around. 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
0: Thank you so much for listening. 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
10: I work on about 6 or 8 cruise ships a year. I was up in Juneau, Alaska. It's beautiful. You'd ever been there. It's right on the water, and these big, beautiful mountains come up directly behind the city. And early in the cruise season, they still have snow on them. The locals told me the number one asked question by these tourists, they get off the ship and look around, is, what's the elevation here? You just got off a boat. You remember going uphill? That is so sad. I just grabbed by the head and dip in that salt water. 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Salt water, see? See? Sea level. First time I flew to Alaska, like 25 years ago, I flew from Seattle to Anchorage. I had this bonehead sitting next to me. He's talking to me. He goes, you ever been to Hawaii? I've been there a couple of times. He goes, I've never been to Hawaii. In fact, we land in Anchorage. I'll be the closest I've ever been to Hawaii. What makes you think we can fly 3.5 hours north of Seattle? It'll be closer to Hawaii. Ever look at a map? But I think the problem is, every map of the United States you've ever seen, it's the lower 48, right in the corner, Hawaii and Alaska. It took you a minute, but you got it, and I appreciate it.

0: Oh, that one went right upstairs. Hope nobody's trying to sleep up there. Oh, they probably are. Okay, go to sleep now. If
1: I
0: could
1: grant you. I talked to him. He was interested.
2: It's okay. Let's get it on. Shall we?
3: My goodness. Excuse me. Can you leave the room? Outstanding. No, no, I could not do something
2: come on,
3: like that.
2: Loving, kissing. Once your mouth has been on this, you wouldn't want to turn back.
3: Really?
2: Go ahead. Make your day.
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1: Hello, honey, it's me. 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
2: Ladies and gentlemen, I think you all know me. 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
17: Hello again, I'm Trip Rogers, and this is the Music Yearbook. We're going to travel back to February 1966. We'll be using the Billboard Hot 100. In the second month of 1966, we say hello to the Pontiac Firebird and the Smothers Brothers. 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To start us off, the Beach Boys at number 15. Bye-bye.

That's the future number one song for Petula Clark and My Love from February 1966 on the Music Yearbook. Tops on the Tube, Bonanza, Gomer Pyle, USMC, The Andy Griffith Show, The Red Skelton Show, and Batman. The Smothers Brothers debut, We Lost Tommy in December of 2023. Ricardo Montalban guests on Star Trek. Who knew that this would turn into a major starring role in the movies for him as Khan?

The Righteous Brothers at number 13 with Ebb Tide. The Music Yearbook is heard on great radio stations like WBNJ in Barnegat, New Jersey, Jersey Shore, GoodTimeOldies.com, and WJGRRadio.com. We're counting down the top songs from February 1966. This was the only top 40 hit for a country group, the Statler Brothers.

I'm Kirk Rogers. This edition of the Music Yearbook, we're looking at February 1966. In sports news, the ABA is formed. 10 teams begin play in the fall of 1967. Heavyweight champ Muhammad Ali beats Ernie Terrell. Now, that's his last fight before being stripped of his heavyweight title in April for refusing induction into the Army. And Mario Andretti wins the Daytona 500.

0: The Lovin' Spoonful, the first of the top 10 songs from February 1966, and You Didn't Have to Be So Nice.
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0: In the news in February 1966, Pink Floyd signed their first recording contract. The minimum wage is raised to $1.40 per hour in the U.S. A Pontiac Firebird is introduced, and J. Robert Oppenheimer dies of throat cancer. He was the one who spearheaded the Manhattan Project and the atomic bomb.

You're listening to the Music Yearbook, February 1966, and we're up to a song which probably will surprise you. And in doing some research for the show, I found out I did not realize he was the singing voice of Prince Charming in the Disney Cinderella movie in 1950. Now, in the early 1960s, he started a talk show, first in Cleveland, then in Philadelphia. Now, he had had a recording career in the big band era, tried to resurrect it in 1967, and ended up with a top 10 hit for Mike Douglas.

0: It seems like only yesterday, and I can hear my little girl say,
1: "Daddy, there's a boy outside. His name is Rod. He wants to play in our backyard. Can he, Daddy? Can he, Daddy? Oh, please, Daddy."
0: Was it really so long ago that she'd come to me and she'd want to know, "Dad, there's a boy outside. His name is Lee. He wants to carry my books for me. Can he, Daddy? 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

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There's a boy outside. His name is Tom. He wants to take me to the prom. 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Now it was Father. There's a boy outside. His name is Eddie. He wants to know if we can go steady. Can we, Father? Yes, Father? Oh, can we borrow the car, Pop? Yes, it seems like only yesterday I heard my lovely daughter say, Dad, there's a boy outside. His name is Jim. He asked me if I'd marry him. I said, yes, Dad. Got something in your eye, Dad?

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Hi, Dad. There's a boy outside. His name is Tim. I told him Grandpa was going to babysit with him. Thanks, Dad. Bless you, Dad. Good night, Dad.

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I'm Trip Rogers. We're counting down the top songs from February 1966. And

We're counting down the top hits from February 1966 in the Music Yearbook. Let's go to the movies. Now at the box office, the top films, The Ghost and Mr. Chicken with Don Knotts, Dean Martin as Matt Helm in The Silencers with Stella Stevens, and Harper starring Paul Newman, Lauren Bacall, and

Gary Lewis and the Playboys and what turned out to be their last top 10 hit in 1967, She's Just My Style. I'm Trip Rogers. We're counting down the top songs from the Billboard Top 100. And at number two, last week's number one song, The Beatles.

0: 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Now, before we hear the number one song, let's recap the songs on our countdown from February 1966. Number 15 was The Beach Boys' Barbara Ann. 14, The Duck by Jackie Lee. Number 13, The Righteous Brothers and Ebb Tide. Number 12, Flowers on the Wall from the Statler Brothers. Number 11, Just Like Me, Paul Revere and the Raiders. Number 10, You Didn't Have to Be So Nice, The Lovin' Spoonful. Number 9, As Tears Go By from the Rolling Stones. Number 8, Herman's Hermits and A Must to Avoid. Number 7, The Men in My Little Girl's Life, Mike Douglas. Number 6, No Matter What Shape Your Stomach's In from the T-Bones. Beatles at number 5 with Day Tripper. Number 4, 5 O'Clock World by the Vogues. Number 3, Gary Lewis and the Playboys and She's Just My Style. And the Beatles again at number 2 with We Can Work It Out. The song at number 1 had a rather interesting history. Now, this duo had recorded it, and their album went nowhere, so they went their separate ways. But a sharp producer at Columbia Records decided to redo the song when it got some interest in college radio stations and added some instrumentation, much like Bob Dylan when he went electric. Well, the results were kind of shocking, and the duo quickly got back together again. Now, in the beginning of January, they were in the number 2 position and then went up to number 1 and then back to number 2 for a couple weeks, sharing time with the Beatles' We Can Work It Out. But this week, they returned to the top.
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0: Number one in February of 1966, The Sounds of Silence by Simon and Garfunkel. That was included in the soundtrack to the movie The Graduate, which would come out in the next year. And that wraps up this edition of the Music Yearbook for February 2024. 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Our executive producers, Sandy Glickin and Dolph Sandering, production assistants from Stephanie Rogers and Matthew Glickin. 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
3: What countries make up Great Britain? You've heard of Great Britain?
4: Yeah.
3: If someone said they're going to Great Britain, what language would they speak when they get there?
4: British.
3: They speak British. Okay. What are people from Denmark called? You meet a bunch of people from Denmark.
4: I don't know. Denmarnians?
3: Denmarnians.
4: I don't know.
3: How many Great Lakes are there?
4: Oh, a lot. Like 100 something?
3: 100.
4: I could be wrong.
3: Can you name all 100?
4: No.
3: We're talking with?
5: Nick.
3: Nick, what do you do?
5: I go to high school.
3: Go to high school. You've heard of the English Channel.
5: Yes.
3: It goes between what two countries?
5: France and England.
3: England. Now, is there any way to get there besides by boat?
5: I think there's like a bridge, like a really long bridge, and it goes under the water.
3: So a bridge that goes under the water would be called what?
5: An underwater bridge.
3: Oh, how about a tunnel?
5: Oh, yeah, a tunnel. Mm-hmm. Yeah. Yeah.
3: What country would you find the Panama Canal in?
5: Panama Canal. Is there a country named Panama? No?
3: I don't know. Is there?
5: No. Oh, is it in the U.S.? No.
3: Why do they call it the Panama Canal, you think?
5: Is there the guy named Panama?
3: There's a guy named Panama, and he did what? He made the...
5: Canal? The canal. Panama Canal?
3: If you're going down to use the Panama Canal, you're trying to get from where to where?
5: One place to another.
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8: 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Oh, hold on now. Purple or green, you gotta draw the line somewhere. To hell with purple people. Unless they're suffocating, then help them. I'm staying at a hotel right now. There's no 13th floor because of superstition. But come on, man. The people on the 14th floor, you know what floor you're really on. If you jump out of the 14th floor hoping to kill yourself, you will die earlier.
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Welcome. This is it. Some very serious changes have happened in the countdown, and these are all great musical moves. Stay right here as I'm glad to heat it up for you. Rick Dees and Babyface jumps on the countdown as our Sure Shot this week on the AT&T True Voice request line. He is ready for 97 with this one, Every Time I Close My Eyes. And listen to this. Only Babyface could get Kenny G on the saxophone you're about to hear, Sheila E. on percussion, and Mariah Carey herself on background vocals. Listen.

Hot stuff. That's Kenny G on saxophone. That really is Kenny. Sheila E. on percussion. Mariah Carey helping with background vocals. Babyface. And every time I close my eyes, the countdown sure shot on this first week of 1997. Let's jumpstart it with number 40, Cranberries. And When You're Gone.

in the knee, unless it's getting hit in the nose, or for men listening, well, never mind. Okay. REM slides down at number 39 with Bittersweet Me, and according to an unscientific survey, listen to this. Here's the singer the female listeners have voted the man most likely to have insomnia with. They want to stay up all night with R. Kelly, and I Can't Sleep, Baby.

0: never meant for this to end. How can we get back together again? R. Kelly, smooth, talking his way down 5 to number 38. And I can't sleep, baby. Rick Dees and the Hits. And by the way, R. Kelly would make a good catch for some lucky lady. He's single, he's handsome, he's talented, he has money, and best of all, he's looking aggressively right now. What qualities are found in the ideal man, though? I asked this past week, and we had some help from American Health Magazine. The ideal man possesses these qualities. Now listen, intelligence, sensitivity, ambition, honesty. Good earning power is important to most women today. Good earning power. He has to have money. The ideal man. Too bad he's not listening to the countdown right now. No one. Stay here. The Hits are heading toward number one.
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0: Glad to have you, Susanna, and here you are. You got number 37 this week. All I Want.

2 weeks at number 37 for Susanna Hoffs, All I Want. And I love Susanna's mom. She goes around with Susanna and takes care of her baby and everything. That's some type of mom for you, I'll tell you that. Yeah. Wow, Susanna works hard on the road, nonstop to number one in a song about putting a rough year behind you. Could that be 1996? Well, look at this. Here we are in 1997. The lyrics of A Long December by Counting Crows. Number 36.

0: from an incredible selling CD entitled Recovering the Satellites, which one music reviewer called their lead singer's autobiographical musings about the spiritual emptiness of celebrity and his succession of a failed relationship or two. Did you follow any of that?
1: I ain't got no time for you.
0: I'm going to be honest. Did you follow any of that quote?
1: No.
0: Okay, I didn't either. Adam Duritz on lead vocals, Counting Crows, back on the countdown, a debut at number 36 with a long December. We'll get ready to win. I got the countdown challenge, and look at it this week. We've just rolled in. Mr. Paul Liebeskin, Mr. Beautiful Head of Hair, has rolled in a 150-disc remote control CD changer. How do you feel about this, Paul?
2: I know you're going to dig this.
0: And you can win it. Okay, 150 compact discs in a single player. You heard right. And to win it, identify this cartoon from its theme song. Listen.

0: Okay, name. Well, it's not actually a cartoon. Okay, that's your hint. It's not actually a cartoon, but it was playing in the same space on TV as cartoons for many, many years and still does. Name the kids show, which has attracted adults of all ages, if you would. And it's so simple to enter. Three easy ways, including email now. Listen, Mr. Boyce.
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0: Three easy ways. Now, here we go. Okay, I called it a cartoon. It is not a cartoon, but it is a kid's show. Also, a movie. Thank you, Melinda Ellison, for propping me up and making me know all these things. She's a genius. She's our producer.
2: Out of Texas, I believe. Is that Austin, Texas? Yeah. Out there on the farm.
0: Okay, what is the name of it? You can get this. This is Rick D's. I got nothing but hits for you this weekend. Plus, 1997 is your lucky year. All you have to do is listen to the countdown. As we head toward the top, who is the first band on the moon? Well, they have landed a hit on the countdown, and it's on the way.
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0: Rick D's back to the hits at number 35 on the countdown. No Doubt, Spiderwebs.

Well, look at her there, the blonde, bejeweled Gwen Stefani, front woman for No Doubt out of Orange County, California. That's Spiderwebs, down to number 35 on the countdown this weekend. Now, here's the first band on the moon we talked about. At least, that's the title of this new CD from Sweden. These are the Cardigans.

and Fool Me. The Cardigans make their first appearance ever on the weekly Top 40 Countdown, number 34. That's Love Fool. By the way, you can also hear that single on the Romeo and Juliet soundtrack from the movie. Now, this man at number 33 on the countdown decided to become a performer on the night of May 16th, 1983. He saw Michael Jackson live moonwalking across the stage during the 25 Years of Motown special. Now, Michael was moonwalking to the song Billie Jean, and Elgin Lumpkin was watching, saying things like, "I gotta hurry and change my name." He did, to Genuine, and now 14 years later, Genuine has a hit. It's

0: Genuine. Throbbing ahead, too, to number 33 on the countdown. That's Pony. Ride it. And why did 22-year-old Elgin Lumpkin change his name to Genuine? Would you want the name Elgin Lumpkin on the record label? That's what he told me. Would you want the name Elgin Lumpkin? Well, I don't know. Not a bad name. Rick Dees and the Hits, John Mellencamp at number 32 with Key West Intermezzo. And this is the good news. The highest jumping hit of the week is coming up in a few seconds. It's an amorous thrill ride. That's your hint. An amorous thrill ride. 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And the call is going out to Indianapolis, Indiana. 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Ms. Nelson, okay? All right, here we go.
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2: Jack and Charles, Corey speaking. How may I help you?
1: This is MCI with a collect call from...
0: Rick Dees.
1: To accept charges, press 1 now or say yes at the tone.
0: Hello?
2: Hello.
0: Well, is this Corey Nelson?
2: This is Corey Nelson. Let me switch phones here. Hold on.
0: Well, no problem.
2: There we go. That's a lot less staticky.
0: Oh, that's wonderful.
2: How are you?
0: Well, fine, Corey. It's Rick Dees. You accepted our collect call, and of course, that means you have to accept a $100 bill in cash from us.
2: Woo!
0: Yeah.
2: Great.
0: I called you at work. What do you do on the weekends, Corey?
2: I am a manager of a retail shoe store.
0: What's the name of it?
2: Track and Trail.
0: Oh, yes. One of the best in the world.
2: Yes.
0: Indianapolis's favorite.
2: Yes.
0: Well, I have some family living in Indianapolis, and I certainly appreciate the fact that they go in there, and their shoes are the best. I'm sure they shop at your store.
2: Well, good.
0: Well, you got the $100 in cash. You listen to a great radio station with today's best music. And I want to tell you, you got a brand new number one coming up, Corey, so will you listen for it?
2: Yes, I will.
0: Happy 97. Here we go. Okay.

Well, this is it. The highest jumper of the week. The original came out of Ohio, the Ohio Players. It is Love Roller Coaster. But listen to what Flea and the bass he plays and all of Red Hot Chili Peppers do to Love Roller Coaster. Ugh!

0: Red Hot Chili Peppers churning ahead 9 biggest jumper of the week up to number 31 with Love Roller Coaster. Minneapolis on the hotline. Thank you so much. Can you feel the energy of 1997? Jennifer, yes.
1: Hey, D's. I got Todd, Becky, and Haley here. We're cleaning up from New Year's. We need something to make us move. What can you play for us?
0: How about this Motown Philly, Boys to Men, and quick question. Are you all three on medication of some type?
1: Yeah.

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1: today's best music? Sure, why not? KT Tunstall. That's right. Black Horse in the Cherry Tree. It came out in December 2005. It makes its way into 2006, the year in review. Why? Actually, I'm still shocked to this day that it turned out to be a big hit. And it was. It got a whole lot of airplay. The follow-up single, just as good. And I may play that a little later on in the show. I'm playing it because in 5 years, that's one of the songs you're going to remember from 2006. It's a pretty darn good record that it caught on at all. Kind of amazing to me. And kudos to KT Tunstall. I'm very curious to hear what any follow-up album sound like. I'm Ron Boogie Monster Gerber. This is 2006, the year in review. We do this every year. Well, I mean, last year I did 2005, and the year before that it was 2004. So this year, 2006, the year in review. A bunch of songs that came out in 2006. Now, it's not necessarily the best songs or the most influential songs, yada, yada, yada. It's just a bunch of songs. Some of them I like. Most of them I don't. 2006 was really an abominable year for pop music, and I'm playing, well, first five songs we're playing tonight came out in December 2005 to give you an indication of how weak 2006 was, especially the second half of the year. All right, take a deep breath, because cleanse yourself of that American Idol crap. It polluted the pop charts in a big way, with one notable exception, Kelly Clarkson. I hear y'all going, no. Kelly Clarkson has chosen some really terrific material. And I'm just going to play this song unapologetically. I'm even going to talk over the ramp. This thing came out at the end of 2005, and I like it so. Kelly Clarkson and Walk Away makes her way into 2006, the year.

0: that's fun. I know it's not the greatest song ever, but it's kind of fun. A song called Juicy that came out in March 2006 for the group Better Than Ezra. If you know Better Than Ezra, it's kind of miraculous that it's the same band. Better Than Ezra had a modern rock hit with a great song called Good that came out around 95, 96, 97. Big crunchy guitars, big crunchy drums. Actually, the song Good is playing over a programmed bass. The whole song built around a programmed bass line. There's no bass player on that particular song. And who knew 10 years they'd be sounding like that? Totally unrecognizable, but Better Than Ezra, a band from New Orleans. And I always love to tell people that my friend Amber, who I've known Amber since grad school, she moved back to New Orleans and she was living in a house where her next door neighbor used to cut her grass. And her next door neighbor was, I think, the drummer for Better Than Ezra. So I think that's pretty darn awesome. Better Than Ezra from March 2006 and Juicy. I'm Ron Boogie Monster Gerber. This is 2006, the year in review on Crap from the Past. It's a bunch of songs that came out during the year. I don't know. It was just an abomination for pop music this year. They say it was a good year for country. That doesn't help me at all. But for straight up the middle pop, it was pretty weak. The stuff that was put out by the big labels and targeted for radio, just really pretty darn atrocious. There was a bright spot or two, and I'll get to a bright spot a little later on. But otherwise, oh, just crap. It just reeks of product with no actual songs behind it.
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2: 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This is Lee Bailey on 97 KAKC. One of my favorite songs, Love Means You'll Never Have to Say You're Sorry. But we have ways of making you... That doesn't sound right. The sounds of sunshine here. Okay, girls, relax. Get yourself back in gear and dressed and ready for the office. It's 7:05. This is Lee Bailey on Tulsa's KAKC with the sounds of sunshine.
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3: 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It's a
2: beautiful... Good morning, this is Lee Bailey on KAKC at 7:12. Here's something I could get 5 years in the pun for, but I learned I've got 2 weeks, 3 days, 4 hours to keep the cast on my left arm, and I realize that cracks you up.

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3: WNDE, Wendy 1260, Leo Sayer with Marvelous Mark 721. WNDE, Indianapolis weather, continued cloudy, chance of light snow happening by tomorrow afternoon. A winter storm watch in effect for Tuesday night. Low tonight down to 22, high tomorrow 33. Right now it's 27 at WNDE. WNDE, Wendy 1260, Marvelous.

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1: 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And Barry Manilow's Weekend in New England. I spent my weekend in Noblesville. And if Manilow knew what I did, he'd eat his heart.

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2: The WFLI traffic signal is now green. Driving conditions are now normal in Greater Chattanooga. Drive with care.
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6: Weather forecast for the greater Chattanooga area goes like this. Cloudy to partly cloudy and cooler today and tonight, Wednesday.
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6: Boys, you gotta shave with Gillette. 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
2: 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Instant news from WFLI, Del Anthony reporting. 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
10: 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Currently 10:49 in Ashland. Going outside, be sure to bundle up, dress warm, because it's raining and it's kind of cool. Here's a new one by the Spinners. It's called Love for Leave. Ashland area weather, rain today with highs in the middle 40s. Showers likely tonight with lows in the lower 30s. A chance of snow, flurries, and colder on Sunday with highs in the upper 30s. The probability of precipitation is 80% today and 70% tonight. Winds will be variable at 5 to 10 miles per hour this evening, becoming southwesterly at 10 to 15 miles per hour later tonight, and increasing to 10 to 20 miles per hour tomorrow. That's Alive and Kicking here at WRDL. Solid gold from 72 and tighter and tighter.
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4: Hey, what's going on?
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4: Oh, isn't that nice? Well, hello.
5: Are you going to watch Survivor?
4: I've got it on CBS right now, but you know what? I haven't watched it the whole time. I'm going to be so confused.
5: You know what? They were talking about it every day at work, nonstop, and I'm like, I have to watch it just once, and then I can see what the fuss is all about.
4: Yeah, I'm right there with you. Are you ready for it? We're just a few minutes away.
5: I'm ready for it. I just can't believe I'm watching it.
4: Yeah. A couple things you need to remember as you prepare. You can't just watch this show. You have to prepare for it. You got to take off most of your clothes and sit down in your living room in a loincloth.
5: I don't have a loincloth. Damn, I don't know if I can do that now. I have a terry cloth towel. Will that work?
4: Yeah, terry cloth towel will work. Yeah, that'll be fine.
5: That'll work?
4: You're going to make weird animal noises and break out some raw fish.
5: Yeah, I could do that.
4: Okay.
5: I can make the fish faces and, okay. You know. Maybe I'll get some sushi or something.
4: Yeah, that's it. Just order some sushi and dance around your living room singing this song.
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3: 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WHBQ.
4: Morning to you. It's 4 minutes after 8 o'clock, 56 HBQ, and that's ABBA and Knowing Me, Knowing You. Rick Dees here to please. It's 8 minutes after 8 o'clock, and a lot of people are getting excited about Superstar Wars.
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6: no.
5: 1-9 for the Como Homo. 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
6: Anita Bryan is looking for you. You know that.
5: 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Anita, you can just kiss my orange. Oh. There's a little problem that we have. Lord Darth Vader...
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5: 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I know who you are, too. 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
2: This is Debbie Potts, your agent 00610 reporter from Bull Connor Memorial High School. We've been out on the streets taking up collection for Governor Wallace for president, hustling and studying hard for finals before we get out of school for the long, hot summer. And tonight, a glue-sniffing party will be held for all students and all juniors and seniors, mainly with a special speaker describing the benefits of LSD. This is Agent 00610 from Bull Connor Memorial High School saying, so long.
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1: 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I'm Tim Tyson, 99 KG Action Fact News.
2: Radio City West weather scan is indicating it'll be partly cloudy, warmer through tomorrow.
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12: 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Rip Van Winkle sitting in for Frank Provenza. Uh-huh. Never My Love. This is Blue Sweet from 1974. By request. KDZA News is next with Greg Boyce.
13: Thank you, Rip. 78 degrees and mostly blue skies in Pueblo. 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
16: 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Oh, there's a handsome young man, a fan. 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
17: 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She's scratching her head. How disgusting.
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20: Here's what the weather person says for KMPC Los Angeles and vicinity. Night and morning low clouds, otherwise fair through Wednesday. Going to be a hot one, near 80 again tomorrow and Wednesday. Overnight lows around 60, but the bad jazz, light to moderate smog, with first stage health advisories in the inland area. 1973 for Ringo Starr at 5 minutes till 5 on the Gary Owen Show. I wanted to get to this letter here. By the way, if Mr. Chuck Champlin is listening with the LA Times. Chuck, in answer to your letter that I received in today's mail, no, I did not do a routine last Friday night on the Gary Owen Show using the sound effect of a broken drive shaft. I suggest that you take a good look under your car.
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20: Of course you are. Sit down over here. And that brings to an end hour number two. Many more great sounds upcoming following the news from KMPC Los Angeles. It is 5 o'clock and time for the Mike Botullo Report. Michael, what's happening?
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No Matter What by Badfinger, the number 14 record in our salute to the hits and headlines of January 1971. That's when America's fourth moon landing mission, Apollo 14, blasted off from Cape Kennedy with astronauts Alan Shepard, Edgar Mitchell, and Stuart Roosa aboard. Van Morrison and Elton John are straight ahead. Now the number 13 record of January 71. Here are the Supremes.

It's Van Morrison's Domino. We're flashing back to January 1970. That's Van Morrison.

Dave Edmunds with I Hear You Knockin', the number 10 record in our January 1971 celebration. The top tickets on Broadway that month included a revival of the 20s musical No No Nanette, Sleuth with Anthony Quayle, Stephen Sondheim's Company, and Applause with Lauren Bacall. Now, the number 9 record of January 71, written by Joe South. This is Rose Garden by Lynn Anderson in the Classic Countdown.

Lynn Anderson, we're rewinding the best of January 1971 when Bob Dole was appointed chairman of the Republican National Party. Former peanut farmer Jimmy Carter took the oath of office as the new governor of Georgia, and King Floyd had the number 8 hit record on the radio.

Barbra Streisand with the Laura Nyro song Stony End, the number 7 record of January 1971. That month, the federal grand jury indicted radical anti-war priest Philip Berrigan and 5 others on charges of conspiring to kidnap National Security Advisor Henry Kissinger, charges that were later dropped. Let's continue with the number 6 record of January 71. Does anybody really know what time it is by Chicago?

0: the Bee Gees in the number 5 countdown slot, Lonely Days, Lonely Nights, from January 1971, when All in the Family, starring Carol O'Connor, debuted on CBS television and ran until 1983. Also new in prime time were The Odd Couple, The Mary Tyler Moore Show, and The Partridge Family.
1: Have you heard about the birds and the bees?
2: It's very simple, sweetheart. Love is blind. When a young man like Keith looks at a young girl like Dora, any imperfection she may have are overlooked.
0: The Fifth Dimension is coming up, and now here's Santana with the number 4 record of January 71.

0: Marla Nicou in the Fifth Dimension.
1: One less bell to answer the number three record in our January 1971 countdown. The best-selling albums that month were All Things Must Pass by George Harrison, Santana's Abraxas, Stephen Stills by Stephen Stills, the original cast recording of Jesus Christ Superstar, and Led Zeppelin III. Now, the number two single of January 71, Knock Three Times by Tony Orlando and

Sony Orlando and Dawn's Million Seller, Knock Three Times. Welcome back to January 1971, when former Beatle George Harrison had the undisputed number one record in our top 25 countdown of rock, pop, and soul. My Sweet Lord on CBS FM.

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1: KCBQ with Mono and Charlie Tuna, the Melville Morning Man. Suavecito. 7:04, I'll be making a phone call in about 10 minutes, and it could be one of the most interesting phone calls I've ever made. Well, I hope things go better than at rehearsal. Could be one of the more interesting phone calls I've ever made in my life. Because what happened? About a month ago, I decided, well, let's find out if these computer dating services really work. So I sent in my qualifications, and I said, match me up with the most compatible girl that I could be mated with in this world. I'll make that call to the girl selected by a computer as the most compatible mate for me in 1 minute.
2: Delicious certs. Candy mint, breath mint. It's two mints in one with retin to stop.

0: 7:21 this morning. All right, we're going to start placing a call now to it's Mattel Incorporated in Hawthorne, California, is the number I have here to call where the girl is. So let's see if we can get an answer. Hello. Yes, I was given this number to call. I sent my name into a computer dating service, and I was matched up with one of the girls at your firm, and I was wondering if I could speak to her.
1: You have a name.
0: The name?
1: Yes,
0: her name is Barbie.
1: Oh, you've got to be kidding.
0: No. According to, we were matched up by a computer dating service, and they said this is the perfect mate for me, and I wanted to talk to her. I thought I'd line up a date for this weekend, you know, get out of the malt shop, take in a movie, hit a few clubs. The description I have here, she's 11 inches high. Her measurements are 3-2-3. She weighs 2.5 pounds, and it says here she's swell.
1: Oh, yes, very swell.
0: She is swell.
1: Oh, yes, very definitely.
0: Well, could I speak to her? Listen, if she doesn't want to speak to me, I can understand her apprehension about a new relationship.
1: Oh, yes.
0: What kind of a girl is she?
1: Oh, okay.
0: Hello? Hello? That's the trouble with those toy telephones. The ice break 4 or 5 months after Christmas.
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You just heard Annette with the Afterbeats and her hit from 1960, The Train of Love, which made it all the way to number 3 on K-Poi in Honolulu. We're going to go next to the Bobby Fuller Four on the Mustang label from 1966 with the song The Magic Touch.

Those were the Fireballs from the summer of 1966 with the song Say I Am on the Dot Record label. We go next to Barbara Mills on the Hickory label, and her song is called